Good evening, River Country. How you doing? I'm Hank. I'm going to keep you rolling through another 30 minutes of continuous country music. I got some Sarah Evans, Suds in the Bucket.

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Cash, Wrong Hearts on today's Best Country B103. And before that, it was Dustin Lynch, Stars Like Confetti. I got some Florida Georgia Line and Luke Bryan coming up here. This is How We Roll.

0: Garth Brooks and Chris Ledoux, what you gonna do with a cowboy on today's Best Country B103? Make sure you stick around because I gotta check the NCN AccuWeather forecast coming up here in just a moment, and then a little bit later to check of your community notebook.
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1: 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I mean, go. 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
5: News Channel,
0: tonight we're looking at partly cloudy skies with a low around 73 degrees, light and variable wind. For Sunday, mostly sunny, the high near 94 degrees, east-southeast wind 3 to 5 miles per hour. For Monday, sunny and hot with a high near 98 degrees, south-southwest wind 5 to 7 miles per hour. For Tuesday, sunny with a high near 91, north wind 9 to 13 miles per hour with gusts as high as 22 miles per hour. And Wednesday, mostly sunny with a high near 85 degrees, calm wind becoming northeast around 5 miles per hour in the afternoon. This has been a check of your weather forecast on today's Best Country.
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Kelsey Ballerini wrapping up that No Talk Drill play on today's Best Country B103. That was Hole in the Bottle. And before that, it was Ella Langley and Morgan Wallen, I Can't Love You Anymore. I got a Check of the Notebook coming up here in just a moment. But before that, it's Tim McGraw and Riley Green.

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Kane Brown, Woman, right here on today's Best Country B103. Good evening, River Country. I'm Hank. I'm going to keep you rolling with another 30 minutes of continuous country music. And kicking that off, it's Eric Heatherly, Flowers on the Wall.

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Zach Topp, South of Sanity on today's Best Country B103. And before that, it was Lainey Wilson, Things a Man Oughta Know. I got some Lee Bryce coming up with a little bit of a throwback, Drinking Class.

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0: Alan Jackson, That'd Be All Right on today's Best Country B103. Make sure you stick around because I got to check if your NCN AccuWeather forecast coming up here in just a moment. 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
0: Tonight we're looking at partly cloudy skies with a low around 73 degrees, light and variable wind. For Sunday, mostly sunny, the high near 94 degrees. East-southeast wind, 3 to 5 miles per hour. For Monday, sunny and hot with a high near 98 degrees. South-southwest wind, 5 to 7 miles per hour. For Tuesday, sunny with a high near 91. North wind, 9 to 13 miles per hour with gusts as high as 22 miles per hour. And Wednesday, mostly sunny with a high near 85 degrees. Calm wind becoming northeast around 5 miles per hour in the afternoon. This has been a check of your weather forecast on today's Best Country.

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Blake Shelton, God's Country, on today's Best Country, B103. And before that, it was Megan Maroney, Beautiful Things. I got a Check of the Notebook coming up here in just a moment. But before that, it's Garth Brooks and Zach John King.

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Morgan Wallen kicking off this 9 o'clock hour here on today's Best Country B103. That was Don't We. How's it going, River Country? I'm Hank. I'm going to keep you rolling through another 30 minutes of continuous country music. I got some Colin Ray coming up for you here. My Kind of Girl. When I saw

John Morgan, Kid Myself on today's Best Country B103. And before that, it was Carly Pearce and Chris Stapleton, We Don't Fight Anymore. I got some Michael Ray coming up now, Think a Little Less.

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0: 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Make sure you stick around because I got to check that NCN AccuWeather forecast coming up here in just a moment. And then a little bit later, it's a check of your community notebook.
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1: 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Tonight we're looking at partly cloudy skies with a low around 73 degrees, light and variable wind. For Sunday, mostly sunny, the high near 94 degrees. East-southeast wind, 3 to 5 miles per hour. For Monday, sunny and hot with a high near 98 degrees. South-southwest wind, 5 to 7 miles per hour. For Tuesday, sunny with a high near 91. North wind, 9 to 13 miles per hour with gusts as high as 22 miles per hour. And Wednesday, mostly sunny with a high near 85 degrees. Calm wind becoming northeast around 5 miles per hour in the afternoon. This has been a check of your weather forecast on today's Best Country. 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

Jameson Rogers, Some Girls on today's Best Country B103. And before that, it was Josh Ross, Hate How You Look. I gotta check the notebook coming up here in just a moment. But before that, it's Alan Jackson and Alexandra Kay.

0: The Nebraska City Veterans Memorial Building has senior gatherings each Tuesday through September 1st from 8 a.m. to noon. 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

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So I do the only thing I know how to get by.

Ella Langley, she just wants to be her on today's Best Country B103. How's it going, River Country? I'm Hank. I'm going to keep you rolling through another 30 minutes of continuous country music on this Saturday evening. I got some Tracy Byrd kicking that off. I'm from the country.

Hardy with Eric Church, Morgan Wallen, and Tim McGraw, MacArthur. And before that, it was Luke Bryan, Love You, Miss You, Mean It, right here on today's Best Country, B103. I got some Craig Morgan coming up for you here, Redneck Yacht Club.

0: Keith. I love this bar on today's Best Country B103. Make sure you stick around because I got a check of your NCN AccU weather forecast coming up here in just a moment. And then a little bit later, it's a check of your community notebook.
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1: 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I mean, go. As we hit the highway on a tour of river country at the end of the summer. 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
0: Tonight we're looking at partly cloudy skies with a low around 73 degrees, light and variable wind. For Sunday, mostly sunny, the high near 94 degrees, east-southeast wind 3 to 5 miles per hour. For Monday, sunny and hot with a high near 98 degrees, south-southwest wind 5 to 7 miles per hour. For Tuesday, sunny with a high near 91, north wind 9 to 13 miles per hour with gusts as high as 22 miles per hour. And Wednesday, mostly sunny with a high near 85 degrees, calm wind becoming northeast around 5 miles per hour in the afternoon. This has been a check of your weather forecast on today's Best Country.

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Lee Bryce, one of them girls on today's Best Country B103. And before that, it was Jason Aldean, Don't Tell on Me. I got to check the notebook coming up here in just a moment. But before that, it's Faith Hill and John Pardee.

0: Warner Park in Papillion will host the Nebraska 9/11 Memorial Stair Climb on Saturday, September 12th, as we honor those we lost on September 11th in 2001. This marks the 25-year anniversary of the historic tragedy, but we will never forget. Registration begins at 7:30 a.m. on the 12th. Opening ceremony is at 8:15 a.m. The climb starts at 8:30 a.m. This event is in association with the National Fallen Firefighters Association. 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Nebraska City Utilities wants to remind customers to fill out the cross-connection survey sent in this month's statement. 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

Corey Kent and Coy Wetzel, Rocky Mountain Low on today's Best Country B103. How's it going, River Country? I'm Hank. I'm going to keep you rolling through another 30 minutes of continuous country music. I got some Shania Twain kicking that off. Any Man of Mine.

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0: Garth Brooks, The Beaches of Cheyenne on today's Best Country B103. Make sure you stick around because I got to check that NCN AccuWeather forecast coming up here in just a moment. And then a little bit later, it's a check of your community notebook.
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1: 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I mean, go. As we hit the highway on a tour of river country at the end of the summer. 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
0: Tonight we're looking at partly cloudy skies with a low around 73 degrees, light and variable wind. For Sunday, mostly sunny, the high near 94 degrees, east-southeast wind 3 to 5 miles per hour. For Monday, sunny and hot with a high near 98 degrees, south-southwest wind 5 to 7 miles per hour. For Tuesday, sunny with a high near 91, north wind 9 to 13 miles per hour with gusts as high as 22 miles per hour. And Wednesday, mostly sunny with a high near 85 degrees, calm wind becoming northeast around 5 miles per hour in the afternoon. This has been a check of your weather forecast on today's Best Country.

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Morgan Wallen, Chasing You on today's Best Country B103. And before that, it's Luke Combs, Be By You. I got a check of the notebook coming up here in just a moment. But before that, it's Tracy Byrd and Lainey Wilson with John Mayer.

0: Saturday with a Soldier is hosted by the Missouri River Basin Lewis and Clark Visitor Center on the second Saturday of the month through October. 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
5: A heat advisory begins at 10 a.m. Monday and remains in effect until 10 p.m. Monday night. Mainly clear skies overnight with a low of 73. Easterly winds around 5 miles per hour. Sunday, highs around 92. Mainly clear skies Sunday night, lows dip down to about 74. Mainly sunny skies and dry Monday and Tuesday, upper 90s. Monday, low 90s by Tuesday. I'm weatherology meteorologist Laura Lockwood on News Channel Nebraska. Currently, it's 77 degrees.
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1: Went with the strip from Thomas Ragland.
0: And baseball.
1: Line shot out towards right center field. It'll get down for a base hit.
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4: A heat advisory begins at 10 a.m. tomorrow. Lows dip down to about 73 overnight under partly cloudy skies. Winds out of the east around 5 miles per hour. Daytime highs approaching 92. Sunday, mainly sunny skies. Mainly clear Sunday night, lows around 74. Mainly sunny and dry, Monday and Tuesday, upper 90s, Monday, low 90s, by Tuesday. I'm weatherology meteorologist Laura Lockwood on News Channel Nebraska. Currently, it's 77 degrees.
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3: A heat advisory begins at 10 a.m. tomorrow. Lows dip down to about 73 overnight under partly cloudy skies. Winds out of the east around 5 miles per hour. Daytime highs approaching 92. Sunday, mainly sunny skies. Mainly clear Sunday night, lows around 74. Mainly sunny and dry Monday and Tuesday, upper 90s. Monday, low 90s by Tuesday. I'm weatherology meteorologist Laura Lockwood on News Channel Nebraska. Right now, it's 78 degrees.

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5: A heat advisory begins at 10 a.m. tomorrow and remains in effect until 10 p.m. tomorrow night. Will dip down to about 73 overnight under clear skies. Winds out of the east, 5 to 10 miles per hour. Slight chance for storms. Sunday, daytime highs approaching 92, mainly sunny. Clear skies. Sunday night, slight chance for storms. Lulls of aloft around 74. I'm weatherology meteorologist Laura Lockwood on News Channel Nebraska. Currently 78.
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5: News Channel Nebraska AccuWeather.
6: A heat advisory begins at 10 a.m. tomorrow and remains in effect until 10 p.m. tomorrow night. Will dip down to about 73 overnight under clear skies. Winds out of the east, 5 to 10 miles per hour. Slight chance for storms. Sunday, daytime highs approaching 92, mainly sunny. Clear skies. Sunday night, slight chance for storms. Lulls of a low around 74. I'm weatherology meteorologist Laura Lockwood on News Channel Nebraska. Right now, 77.

hey man, I'll try. Then later on when we finished our songs about scars and cars and broken hearts, I saw him. He was standing there right next to the stage and he shouted, man.

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2: A heat advisory begins at 10 a.m. tomorrow and remains in effect until 10 p.m. tomorrow night. Lows dip down to about 73 overnight under clear skies. Winds out of the east 5 to 10 miles per hour. Slight chance for storms. Sunday, daytime highs approaching 92, mainly sunny. Clear skies. Sunday night, slight chance for storms. Lows level off around 74. I'm weatherology meteorologist Laura Lockwood on News Channel Nebraska. Right now, 77.
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4: A heat advisory begins at 10 a.m. tomorrow and remains in effect until 10 p.m. tomorrow night. Lows dip down to about 73 overnight under clear skies. Winds out of the east, 5 to 10 miles per hour. Slight chance for storms. Sunday, daytime highs approaching 92, mainly sunny. Clear skies, Sunday night, slight chance for storms. Lulls level off around 74. I'm weatherology meteorologist Laura Lockwood on News Channel Nebraska. Currently 76.

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0: A heat advisory begins at 10 a.m. tomorrow and remains in effect until 10 p.m. tomorrow night. Lows dip down to about 73 overnight under clear skies. Winds out of the east, 5 to 10 miles per hour. Slight chance for storms. Sunday, daytime highs approaching 92, mainly sunny. Clear skies. Sunday night, slight chance for storms. Lows level off around 74. I'm weatherology meteorologist Laura Lockwood on News Channel Nebraska. Currently 76.
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2: A heat advisory begins at 10 a.m. tomorrow and remains in effect until 10 p.m. tomorrow night. Slight chance for storms today, otherwise lots of sunshine. Daytime highs approaching 92, easterly winds 5 to 10 miles per hour. Clear skies tonight, slight chance for storms, lows dip down to about 74. High temperatures reach up to 98 tomorrow, mainly sunny skies. I'm weatherology meteorologist Laura Lockwood on News Channel Nebraska. Right now, it's 74 degrees.

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5: A heat advisory begins at 10 a.m. tomorrow and remains in effect until 10 p.m. tomorrow night. Slight chance for storms today, otherwise lots of sunshine. Daytime highs approaching 92, easterly winds 5 to 10 miles per hour. Clear skies tonight, slight chance for storms, lows dip down to about 74. High temperatures reach up to 98 tomorrow, mainly sunny skies. I'm weatherology meteorologist Laura Lockwood on News Channel Nebraska. Right now, 73.
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5: News, I'm Deborah Valentine. An eighth round of U.S. attacks on Iran after Tehran launched missile and drone attacks on a U.S. base in Jordan. Fox's Alex Hogan.
6: 13 service members have been wounded in recent days. Secretary of War Pete Hegseth posted the following on social media earlier, writing, "Godspeed, heroes, their sacrifice only stiffens our resolve."
5: The attack on the Jordan base killed two U.S. troops, injured four, with one soldier missing. The State Department issuing a cautionary warning to Americans, especially those in the Middle East. President Trump will be in attendance at today's World Cup final between Argentina and Spain. More from Fox's Jared Halpern.
7: Capping off a World Cup that has set attendance and viewership records, President Trump will have a seat at the tournament's final in New Jersey between Argentina and Spain.
5: The president will help present the winning trophy. 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
11: Welcome in to Rick Jackson's Country Classics. If I were to mention Tammy Wynette, Kenny Rogers, or almost any other artist, it's likely that a certain song would immediately come to mind. Like, my response would be Stand By Your Man and The Gambler for those two, but yours might be different. And this show asks that question today on a feature of signature songs. So come on along, compare notes on Rick Jackson's Country Classics.

0: actually hear some folks yelling at their radio saying, no, that's not it. It's Neon Moon. Or maybe Believe or some other Brooks and Dunn song. But that's my pick and the fun of choosing the most notable song from some of our greatest artists on our feature of signature songs. And we got Miranda Lambert in there too with The House That Built Me and Alan Jackson with my pick called Chattahoochee. All right. Now, how about Conway Twitty? Well, I gave runner-up status to Slow Hand, and that's my job. But I thought this one was pretty easy. And here comes the High Priest on our feature of signature songs.
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7: A heat advisory begins at 10 a.m. tomorrow and remains in effect until 10 p.m. tomorrow night. Slight chance for storms today. Otherwise, lots of sunshine. Daytime highs approaching 92. Easterly winds 5 to 10 miles per hour. Clear skies tonight. Slight chance for storms. Lows dip down to about 74. High temperatures reach up to 98. Tomorrow, mainly sunny skies. I'm weatherology meteorologist Laura Lockwood on News Channel Nebraska. Right now, 73.

0: signature songs. That's our feature. And how about Lucille? Coward of the County. Lady. Or I'm sure some of you would pick Islands in the Stream, but that one gets canceled out because it's two against one, Kenny and Dolly together. And I think I would still pick this song anyway for Kenny. After all, it created five movies for him, and it's one of the great sing-along tunes ever. So, sing along! Here comes Kenny Rogers with his signature song, And the Gambler.
1: On a warm summer's evening, on a train bound for nowhere, I met up with a gambler. We were both too tired to sleep, so we took turns of staring out the window at the darkness till boredom overtook us. And he began to speak. He said, "Son, I've made a life

Well, before the break, we mentioned Clint Black and his record of 4 number one songs from the same album. Well, speaking of records, Roger Miller, for a time, held the record for the most Grammy wins in 1 year when he took home 6 Grammys in 1 year. Michael Jackson would later break that with 8 in 1984 when Thriller was released, but Roger was riding high in 65 when this song carried him to the very pinnacle of success with his signature song.

0: Our feature is signature songs. I think that one's a little tougher to pick because Reba's been around for so long with so many great songs. And I would guess a lot of folks might have picked Fancy, and I have done that in the past. But this year, I decided with that song because that is the song that made her a superstar, earning Reba her first Grammy and leading to an acting career that would include successful movies and TV shows of her own and a successful run on Broadway in Annie, Get Your Gun. And we got Garth Brooks just before that with Friends in Low Places and Music on the Way from Brad Paisley next on our feature of Signature Songs.
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right, now, how about Brad Paisley? Holy smoke, that was impossible for me. I had 6 songs all tied at the top for his signature song, so I just closed my eyes, threw a dart, and it landed on this one. And here comes Brad with When I Get Where I'm Going, and more of our feature of signature songs.

0: Of course. Songs like I Will Always Love You, 9 to 5, or Coat of Many Colors would do just fine. But it seems like with every passing year, Jolene seems to capture a new generation of fans. And why I picked that for Dolly Parton's signature song. We got Blake just before that with his debut effort and his signature song, or at least according to me, and Austin, old Red would be right behind him. And here comes Waylon on our feature of signature songs.
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0: Well, doggone it, I don't know what to pick for Willie. He only released 124 songs in his career. 124. So, On the Road Again, I picked that one. But you know, those two back-to-back, Waylon and Willie, probably the most memorable tunes they had were together. Like Good Hearted Woman and Mamas Don't Let Your Babies Grow Up to Be Cowboys. Waylon and Willie almost can't say one without the other. And I got music coming up from the Dirt Band, Keith Urban, Barbara Mandrell, and Buck Owens next on our feature of Signature Songs.
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2: A heat advisory begins at 10 a.m. tomorrow and remains in effect until 10 p.m. tomorrow night. Slight chance for storms today, otherwise lots of sunshine. Daytime highs approaching 92, easterly winds 5 to 10 miles per hour. Clear skies tonight, slight chance for storms, lows dip down to about 74. High temperatures reach up to 98 tomorrow, mainly sunny skies. I'm weatherology meteorologist Laura Lockwood on News Channel Nebraska. Currently 72.

third in the song I'm about to play, the dirt band tune I could have picked would be Mr. Bojangles, and that would be a good one. But this one continues to charm every generation with their number one tune from 1987 on our feature of Signature Songs.

0: and the Buckaroos with their signature song called Act Naturally. And of course, the Beatles loved Buck Owens, particularly George Harrison, who admired Don Rich, the lead guitar player for the Buckaroos. And he admitted that he stole some of Don's riffs, and particularly the sound of his guitar, because it sounded so cool on AM radio. And of course, the Beatles covered that song too, with Ringo singing lead. And later, Ringo joined Buck and the Buckaroos in the studio to record a joint version of that song called Act Naturally on our feature of Signature Songs.
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Probably, well, almost certainly, Merle Haggard's signature song is Okie from Muskogee. But Merle had conflicting feelings about Okie. On one hand, he believed what he wrote, loved the sense of humor in the song, and was grateful for the enormous hit that it became. But on the other hand, the song was so big, it became his image. And because it had a polarizing political message, it painted him in a corner and threw a shadow on the rest of his amazing career. So, in an effort to recognize that and honor Merle, I picked one of his other amazing gems. And here he comes. It's Merle Haggard on our feature of Signature Songs.

0: think a lot of folks would pick Go Rest High on That Mountain for Vince Gill, and I'm right there with you. But I chose that song because it was the one that finally allowed Vince Gill to break through and become a star. You know, it's hard to imagine now, but for 6 years, Vince Gill struggled to have a hit on the charts. He only had one top five record in 13 releases. But everything changed when he released that song, When I Call Your Name, and he became the host of the CMA Awards show for nearly a decade and won a slew of those awards himself, and now is a member of the Country Music Hall of Fame. Vince Gill, we've got music on the way next with Toby Keith on our feature of Signature Songs.
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Signature Songs is our feature. How about Toby Keith? Well, let's review. Try out some titles here. How Do You Like Me Now? Could pick that one. Perfect. I Love This Bar. I Ain't As Good As I Once Was, But I'm As Good Once As I Ever Was. American Soldier. Courtesy of the Red, White, and Blue. How about Red Solo Cup? Well, I didn't pick none of them. Although any one of those would have been just fine. But no, I picked his debut effort. Here comes Toby Keith. And I Should Have Been a Cowboy. And more of our feature of Signature Songs.

0: She died 63 years ago in that awful plane crash, but her songs may be the most enduring in all of country music. Those 63 years have taken none of the shine off songs like I Fall to Pieces, She's Got You, Walking After Midnight, or the song I chose as her signature tune, Crazy. And the man who wrote that song is still touring and recording at the age of 93. And of course, that's Willie Nelson. And now, here comes George and Tammy. Well, maybe the easiest picks of the day. In fact, they're so easy, I think you already got them figured out, so I don't even have to tell you what's coming. Once married and still together on this show, back to back, here is the Possum and the First Lady of Country Music.
1: He said,

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Oh, and we all wondered if she would. And it kept running through my mind. This time, he's over her for good.

0: signature songs. That's our feature on Rick Jackson's Country Classics, and it doesn't get more classic than those two, both the singers and the songs. That's Tammy Wynette with Stand By Your Man and George Jones, and He Stopped Loving Her Today. Up next, we've got the Oak Ridge Boys, Tim McGraw, Glenn Campbell, and Ronnie Millsap. And during the break, pick out the songs you think are their signatures, and we'll compare notes right after this on our feature of signature songs.
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3: A heat advisory begins at 10 a.m. tomorrow and remains in effect until 10 p.m. tomorrow night. Slight chance for storms today, otherwise lots of sunshine. Daytime highs approaching 92, easterly winds 5 to 10 miles per hour. Clear skies tonight, slight chance for storms, lows dip down to about 74. High temperatures reach up to 98, tomorrow mainly sunny skies. I'm weatherology meteorologist Laura Lockwood on News Channel Nebraska. Currently 72.

1981. The Oak Ridge Boys were searching for a song to showcase the amazing bass voice of Richard Sturban. And boy, oh boy, did they ever find it. This song hit number one, became their first and only million seller, single of the year, Grammy for Country Group of the Year, and had everyone singing, oom, bop, a mow, mow, here comes the Oaks, and more of our feature of Signature Songs.

0: let's say I disagree if you pick Smoky Mountain Rain or any of Ronnie Milsap's 35 number one records, but this time around, I chose Any Day Now as chart topper from 1982. Glenn was a tough call, and I narrowed it down to Wichita Lineman, Rhinestone Cowboy, and the one I chose, Gentle on My Mind. His first great song from Glenn and the theme of his television show, The Glenn Campbell Good Time Hour, and Tim McGraw with Live Like You Are Dying. How about some Johnny Cash? Oh. Righty then, Mighty Fine, coming up next on our feature of Signature Songs.
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0: Did you know that Johnny Cash had a resurgence in his career that we were unaware of in country music? He was 62 when his first American recording came out, and even though he was still recording country music, it wasn't country stations who were playing his songs. It was alternative rock stations, and suddenly a whole new generation was discovering the Man in Black, and they couldn't get enough of it. His American recording albums, there were five of them, from 1994 to 2006, were all big sellers, and two of them sold over 1 million copies. It was an amazing thing to watch. And country music and country music radio stations were oblivious. It was just embarrassing. But the alternative rock fans, you gotta hand it to them. They knew a good thing when they heard it, and they brought him right back into the mainstream like he was when he recorded this song back in 1969. It's Johnny Cash with his signature song.
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1: That's Charlie Rich, who had 2 million sellers back to back, one right after another. The Most Beautiful Girl in the World, and that song called Behind Closed Doors, his signature song. Kenny Chesney, just before that with I Go Back, the song I chose for his signature tune, and we got King George coming up on our feature of signature songs.
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Here comes George Strait, who's been around for so long, the song you might pick for him might depend on which generation you're from. Like baby boomers, for instance, might go for some of his 80s classics like The Chair or Oceanfront Property. Gen Xers, well, they might go for the 90s. Songs like Check Yes or No or I Cross My Heart. And Generation Y, well, they may be looking at songs from the new millennium like Give It Away or I Saw God Today. Me, I'm probably a lot like you. I love them all. But this time around, I leaned in on his Texas roots and chose All My Exes Live in Texas. It's the King and his signature song.

0: That's my pick this year for George Strait's signature song, All My Exes Live in Texas. And if you're yelling at me right now saying, oh, that's not right out, what about Amarillo by Morning? Well, you know, I kind of want to yell at myself for not picking that song too. And I have picked that in the past and probably will in the future. But how wrong can you go with King George? Not very. I'll take them all. And that'll do it for our show called Signature Songs coming up next week. A surprising number of country music's greatest stars are either family X or they're related to one another. Like Johnny and June are only one of dozens of married couples in country music, and the same goes for brothers, sisters, sons and daughters, and even cousins like the guys from Alabama. Climb the country music family tree with us next weekend for our feature of family traditions coming up next week right here on Rick Jackson's Country Classics, brought to you by Key United Stations Radio Networks and our boss there, Stephen Jones. Thanks to Gina Witt. She's our syndication director. And how about Vanessa Kajikan? Can't forget her. She helps us with everything behind the scenes. Thanks to all the radio stations on our network. And thank you for joining us today for Rick Jackson's Country Classics. We'll see you again next week. I am Rick Jackson.
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0: And now this call to worship from centeroffaithandgiving.org. 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
1: We're gathered, yearning for the life and peace offered to us by God's Spirit.
0: In this place, we're setting our minds on the things of the Spirit.
1: God raised Jesus, the Christ, from the dead. God's Spirit lives in us.
0: So let us worship, giving thanks to God for all we've been given. And now our opening song, God's Story by Ann Wilson.

0: For our moment of inspiration today, I'd like to suggest to you, we are going to be, school is going to be starting around the corner in August. And so I encourage you, when you're at the store and you see school supplies, and sometimes they'll even have a list for your nearby school, that you can go ahead and pick up a few items that you can donate for those school supplies for the kiddos. My message this morning comes from Matthew 13, verses 1 through 9, and then verses 18 through 23. And my sermon title, Rocky Soil. This message is brought to you with help from Sermon Central, a professional resource for pastors in sermon writing. Let us pray. Most merciful God, we admit that we need your help. Now may the words of my mouth and the meditations of our hearts be pleasing in your sight, O Lord, our strength and our redeemer. Amen. My wife and I, when we first got married, we lived in a house in Ralston. She had bought before we dated it. It was one of those classic split-entry homes built in the late 60s and early 70s. It was a 1,200-square-foot split-entry home, classic to the Nebraska suburbs of that boom. Builders were using this multi-level design to maximize square footage on smaller lots, packing a living room, kitchen, bedrooms, and bathroom upstairs with an extra flexible space in the lower level. The online dictionary gave me this: split-entry homes, also called bi-levels or raised ranches, became a staple of Midwest neighborhood growth. The entry, you open the front door to a small middle landing, and then you go up a short flight of stairs, maybe six stairs, to the main living area of kitchens and bedrooms and bath, or downstairs, probably six stairs, to a partially finished or unfinished lower level. That level often included garage, laundry, and family room. They are classics to Nebraska because they were cost-effective. The staggered levels meant the builder did not have to dig a deep, expensive basement. In the 50s and 60s, this was the peak era for these homes. Developers built them rapidly as young, growing families flooded the suburbs following World War II. And then in the 70s, this style remained very popular in many Omaha and Lincoln neighborhoods. I'm sorry, I digress into agriculture, architecture, when I mean to delve into the background facts. As we first started digging into our home ownership and yard care, see what I did there with my dad humor? There were lots of areas that would not grow grass. They had sodded, but even with watering a lot, I couldn't get it going. First with up around the house and then more curbside around the house, I started digging to plant flowers and shrubs and et cetera, and where I discovered chunks of concrete, 2x4s and beverage cans covered with a thin layer of dirt, not enough to grow anything. This is exactly where my mind went when I read the scripture for today. And here we are, the parable of the sower. Let's go deeper. So, talking about the meaning, the seed. The seed represents the message of truth. The rocky ground represents a shallow heart. The seed sprouts fast because the heat, sun heats the shallow, rocky layer. But there isn't enough soil depth so that the plant can grow strong roots. And then the hot sun represents the hard times and stress. Just as a hot sun burns a weak plant, difficult situations test a person's faith. Like a house built on sand, a faith based only on good feelings will fall apart when storms come by. This parable teaches that the secret to endurance is depth. Think of your faith like a tree. If a tree has short roots, a small wind knocks it over. But if that tree has deep roots, it'll survive a big storm. The best kind of soil I've learned is really a combination of sand, clay, silt, and organic matter or humus. It holds into our hand, yet crumbles apart when we squeeze it. They call it loam. So that brings us to today's message. In Matthew, in chapter 13, Jesus puts on the gardening gloves, picks up his packet of burpee seeds, and heads into the garden of life to teach us lessons about how to make the soil of our lives the best it can be. The same day Jesus went out of the house, sat by the lake. This in chapter 13, verse 1. Jesus had already had enough of conflict, accused of being aligned with Satan, being accused of craziness by his family. He goes out and just to sit by the lake, the Sea of Galilee. No wonder, perhaps he was trying to get a little peace. And it is peaceful there, gentle waves lapping on the shoreline. It's a good getaway sometimes. Just sit where somewhere peaceful and quiet. Time to reflect on what's happened, who you are, who God is. Get some perspective. If Jesus can do it, so can we. I know water fills my soul. Unfortunately, his peaceful sit doesn't last long. At verse 2 today, we're told much larger crowds gathered around him, that he got into a boat and sat in it, while all the people stood on the shore. Jesus didn't get in the boat to escape. He actually got into the boat to better talk to the people. Flat water, you see, acts as a natural amplifier. On my family's trips to Bemidji, Minnesota, we often could hear fishermen out in the boats talking at a normal voice conversation because the flat water reflected that sound. We could hear it hundreds of yards away. But Jesus here changes his preaching style. Instead of speaking directly about his mission and his kingdom, he tells stories. We call them parables. A parable is simply a story illustrating a moral or religious lesson, according to the dictionary. This is the beginning of Jesus' telling stories. So let's read this first one. Then he told them many things in parables, saying a farmer went out to sow a seed. As he was actually scattering the seeds, some fell upon the path, and the birds came and ate it up. Some fell on rocky places where it did not have much soil. It sprung up quickly because the soil was shallow. But when the sun came up, the plants were scorched, and they withered because they had no roots. The other seed fell among thorns, which grew up and choked the plants. Still other seed fell on good soil, where it produced a crop 160 or 30 times what was sown. He who has ears, let him hear. So why is Jesus telling this story? It's because he wants to remove the real element, the politics and the philosophy and arguments, to bring out the deeper truth. Sounds pretty familiar to us today, doesn't it? Good stories are designed to make you think, but Jesus has an even better reason for telling this one. For those who don't care or have already made up their mind, this story could seem foolish and would have been dismissed. But for the curious, those eager to know more, this story is full of potential meaning and draws the listener closer to God instead of further away. I love what happens next. Jesus' disciples, who were, let's be honest, were not exactly the brightest penny in the bunch, are clueless. So at verse 10, the disciples come to ask, "Why do you speak to the people in parables?" Notice they didn't come right out and say, "What in the world was that?" Not wanting to show their ignorance, they say, "Why do you speak to others in stories?" How often do we try to appear smarter than we really are so as to not come off sounding stupid? I can't remember the number of times I've just nodded my head up and down to someone as if comprehending what they're saying when I really don't have a clue. Too many people have gotten themselves in real trouble that way. If you don't know something, ask. Or at least take someone aside later and ask them. Now, I really don't blame the disciples. Jesus has been speaking very plainly, like I said, up until now, and suddenly he's telling stories, and I'm sure the disciples were scratching their heads. You probably would be too. My point, not every word from everyone yields a crop of a changed life, of 100, and that's okay. The important thing isn't the size of your crop. It's the fact that you've produced a crop at all, proving that you have the sun, the seed, in good soil. So let's stop beating ourselves up by comparing ourselves to one another over the size of our apple harvest. Instead, let's rejoice when the Lord makes changes to our hearts. I want to step back now and look at our humanness and how we compare to that seedbed referenced in our reading. One, hard. If we're honest, sometimes we are like that hard ground, and God's word just bounces right off us. We ignore what God is telling us. We stop up our ears or reject it entirely. And then we wonder why our lives don't bear any fruit. We're like the seed sown among that path when we don't care about or don't expect to receive anything from the Lord. Jesus said the person who doesn't understand the word has it stolen away. Let's seek to understand what Jesus is speaking to our hearts. Second, shallow. Maybe sometimes we're like the soil that allows the seed to sprout, but it's not deep enough to really let growth occur. We listen to the voice of God and we listen and think we know what he's saying, but we don't commit. We walk away from facing that mirror of the word and let it affect only a part of our lives or just affect us temporarily. what happens is when any trouble comes, we haven't made Jesus a deep part of our lives, so we panic and wither away. It happens also when we neglect to continually take in nourishment and taking the word in. We become parched and dehydrated and weak. No wonder the enemy trounces us. 3, selfish. Sometimes in our humanness, we hear what God says, but you interpret it to mean what you want to hear. Some people have done this and taken God's word to mean material prosperity, physical health. Some receive the Lord in order to see what's in it for themselves. And in that case, the cares of the world become paramount because we've based our relationship on what we get and not what we can give to God. And the temptations of the world become easy traps for us because we focus on ourselves and not on God. This is the way to unfruitfulness. It's the way to unhappiness. The answer to life is gaining God and finding contentment, not finding contentment by getting God to give you a great gain. Let's instead be the last soil, well watered by the word, well tilled by trials, walked on, worked, prepared to receive. You know, the best soil is made when we mix that which has died with sand, clay, and silt in just the right proportions. Let God's word in deep, experience death of self, mixed in with who you are and who God wants to make you. But listen again to the description of good soil. If it molds in your hand, yet crumbles apart when squeezed, we need to let the Lord mold us. And when he brings trials into our lives, we aren't unyielding. We crumble before him, letting him reshape and remake us into soil that will be prime growing material for him. Let us not be that rocky soil. Let us pray. Lord, let us have a soft heart, a committed will, a sincere confession, and an abiding devotion for you, that the seed can not only sprout and grow, but produce much fruit for you. Amen. And now, let us pray.
1: Dear Heavenly Father, we thank you for this time that we can come to you with all the concerns that are on our hearts. And we open our hearts to you just to say thank you for the wonderful days that we have. And we pour out the concerns for the people that we know that are hurting, that are grieving. And we know the ones that are hurting from illnesses and that are in care facilities and are home alone at this time. We ask you to be with our military that are serving us here at home and serving us far away and abroad. We ask you to be with their families and bring them peace and surround them with your love and protect their loved ones, because we know it is a hard time to be separated. We ask you to surround our first responders, firemen, firewomen, and EMTs, and all those that are on the front lines here at home that protect us each and every day, because they see many things that are horrible.

0: Our Father, who art in heaven, hallowed be thy name. Thy kingdom come, thy will be done, on earth as it is in heaven. Give us this day our daily bread, and forgive us our debts, as we forgive our debtors. And lead us not into temptation, but deliver us from evil. For thine is the kingdom, and the power, and the glory forever. Amen.
1: And now this song, In the Garden, by the Appalachian Folk Duet.

It is time in our worship now for communion. As mentioned at the beginning, in the name of the living God, in the name of the victorious Christ, in the name of the mysterious Spirit, come to this table where bread is broken and juice is poured out. Receive the body of Christ, the new covenant in his blood. Receive forgiveness. I invite you all to come to this table where all are welcome. Our Lord Jesus, on the night in which he was betrayed, after having given thanks, he took the bread, broke it, saying, "This is my body broken for you for the forgiveness of sins. Take and eat the body of Christ." And again, after supper, our Lord took the cup, saying, "This cup is my blood shed for the forgiveness of your sins. As you receive this juice, remember the blood shed and receive the new covenant in his blood. Take and drink. For as often as you eat this bread and drink the cup, you proclaim the Lord's death until he comes. Amen." And now our communion song, "Gonna Sit at the Welcome Table" by First Unitarian Church of Baltimore.

in Matthew 13, we hear Jesus telling of the parable of the sower and an explanation of the meaning behind the parable, using everyday language which could be easily understood by those who planted and waited eagerly for the harvest. Jesus uses familiar images to inspire his disciples to be good soil which bears fruit. How do we see and understand these images today? Some of us may find we don't actually hear or understand anything at all about God's realm. Like seeds scattered on a hard path, some of us may feel excited as we experience worship, but as soon as we walk out the door, our minds and hearts are focused somewhere completely removed from what we've heard or experienced, like seed unable to root into the ground. Yet others find their energy is completely absorbed by everyday cares and concerns, like seeds in the thorns. However, some of us are like good soil, allowing good news to take root and flower into lives of justice, love, and compassion. When that happens, we're energized to share our time, our talents, and yes, even our treasure. If you would like to give a gift or contact First Christian Church for any reason, you may do so at 114 North 8th Street, Nebraska City, Nebraska, 68410. And now the doxology by Maverick City Music. Praise.

0: And now, this benediction by Ministry Matters. Put obstacles in no one's way, but rejoice in purity, knowledge, patience, kindness, holiness of spirit, genuine love, truthful speech, and the power of God. Go in peace. Amen.
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2: 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Good morning, Sandra Atkins with you here on this Sunday, July the 19th. Let's check out the forecast right quick. Mostly sunny early, then increasing cloudiness with some scattered thunderstorms this afternoon. About a 36% chance of some rain today. Look for a high of 93 degrees. So going to be a hot one, even hotter tomorrow with the temperature expected to be 100 and heat index up to 110. So as you make your plans for tomorrow, you might keep that in mind. 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

0: Thank you for joining me this morning. This is Breaking Bread, and I am your hostess, Cheryl Fisher. 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I want to remind each listener out there, it is your responsibility to prove to yourself whether these teachings are true or not. Our guide is the Word of God. So if I teach you something that does not line up with that word 100%, I ask you to tell me. We all need correction. And if I teach you something wrong, it could cost me my soul. So please tell me. Now, before we get into today's study, I want to pray. Lord, I want to thank you first for making a way for this program to air to begin with. And I also want to thank you for every single ear that is tuned in to hear this program. I ask you, Lord, to use these airwaves to bring us together as that one mind, one body, and one spirit that you have intended us to be from the beginning. I ask you, Lord, to go to each person listening and open up their hearts and minds to what you have for them this morning. And if they have any sins that could keep this message from entering their hearts, I ask you, Lord, to forgive them. All of this I ask in Jesus' name. Amen. This is part one of a study on exploring the types and shadows of the spiritual, originally recorded on Blog Talk Radio over the internet, edited, refined, and added to as needed. Exodus chapter 35 and verse 18. Exodus 35 verse 18 says, "The pins of the tabernacle and the pins of the court and their cords, the cloths of service to do service in the holy place, the holy garments for Aaron the priest, and the garments of his sons to minister in the priest's office." Well, if we're adorned with the garments that God wants us to be adorned with, that brings him glory. But see, just like we have garments that are from God that the scriptures describe in the physical, and also there are spiritual garments that God describes within the scriptures. Well, You've got the good garments and you've got the bad garments. Within the scriptures, it talks about dung as actually being a covering for people. Just like we've got this picture of our righteousness in God's eyes is as filthy rags, according to the word of God. Let me pull that scripture up to show you. But if we're actually covered in the righteousness of God, that is described as linen garments in the scriptures. That is the word of God that does the covering of us. So if it's a word of another, it's another covering. It's another path that we have taken instead of the straight and narrow way, which Jesus is. It would be the broad way. Instead of our feet walking on streets of gold, our feet would be walking on dung instead. Instead of us being the hill of the Lord, we would be in the dung hill. And it's amazing how God has these pictures in the scriptures. He wants us to see things the way that he does. And if you stop and think about it, you know, the filth of the flesh is described within the scriptures. Well, that's dung. You know, it's the filthiness that comes out of man instead of what comes from God. Okay, this is Isaiah chapter 64 and verse 6. Isaiah chapter 64 and verse 6. It says, but we are all as an unclean thing. Because see, if we haven't been washed with the washing of water by the word, then we can't possibly be clean spiritually. We may think we're clean spiritually, but in God's eyes, we're not. And so he says here, but we are all as an unclean thing, and all our righteousnesses are as filthy rags, and we all do fade as a leaf, and our iniquities, like the wind, have taken us away. So if it's our righteousnesses, if it's something that come from us, in God's eyes, it's as filthy rags. That's one picture that God gives. Well, the other pictures that are within the scriptures are like what I was talking about with the dung. That's another picture that God describes within the scriptures. Believe it or not, my sewer line ruptured and I was having to walk around in that stuff to clean it up. And the result of that was the Lord started giving me some understanding in the scriptures about how our feet are supposed to be shod with the preparation of the gospel of peace. And my feet was walking around in dung in my basement instead. And God actually has that picture within the scriptures. And so he used that to show me how in his eyes, if we're not walking according to his ways and walking in truth, it's like us walking in dung. So hopefully you can understand where I'm coming from on that. Ezra chapter 6. That's Ezra chapter 6. And we'll start in verse 1 to keep this in complete context. Then we can see what this chapter is actually talking about. It says in Ezra 6 verse 1, then Darius the king made a decree, and search was made in the house of the rolls. Okay, stop and think about the house of the rolls. The rolls was these scrolls that the word of God was written upon. So if it's a house of the rolls, it's where the word is being stored. Okay? It says, then Darius the king made a decree, and search was made in the house of the rolls where the treasures were laid up in Babylon. Well, in God's eyes, within the rolls of the book which is the Word of God, that's where his treasure is. His Word is his treasure that's laid up for us. And when we search in the Word, we're searching for the understanding of God, the true riches from heaven. Okay, so it says in verse 2 here, and there was found at Akmetha in the palace that is in the province of the Medes a roll, and therein was a record thus written: in the first year of Cyrus the king, the same Cyrus the king made a decree concerning the house of God at Jerusalem. Let the house be builded, the place where they offered sacrifices, and let the foundations thereof be strongly laid. Notice the foundations needed to be strongly laid. Well, in the spiritual, our foundation is supposed to be the Word of God. But the scriptures also describe another foundation, which is the lies of the enemy, the deceptions that are out there today. We can actually be built up upon them instead of on God. Okay, so it says, let the house be builded, the place where they offered sacrifices, and let the foundations thereof be strongly laid, the height thereof 60 cubits, and the breadth thereof 60 cubits, with 3 rows of great stones and a row of new timber, and let the expenses be given out of the king's house. And also let the golden and silver vessels of the house of God, which Nebuchadnezzar took forth out of the temple which is at Jerusalem and brought unto Babylon, be restored and brought again unto the temple which is at Jerusalem. Now watch what this says. First, it's talking about the vessels, the golden and silver vessels. And then down towards the bottom of the verse, it says, everyone to his place, and place them in the house of God. Because the type and shadow here is that every one of these vessels is a type and shadow of the people of God. We're supposed to be the vessels of the Lord in the spiritual, where he dwells within us, within our vessel. We become as the house of God. Each one of us are houses of the Lord, and all of us together is his spiritual house as well. Okay, let me read verse 5 again. And also let the golden and silver vessels of the house of God, notice it's vessels of the house. Well, each one of us is supposed to be a spiritual vessel that the Lord fills up with himself. And all of us together make up the house of God, and each one of us separately are houses of the Lord if he's dwelling within. That's spiritually speaking. Well, here they're given a physical description of the way the house was then. But it's amazing how God has in here certain little clues to this. It says, and also let the golden and silver vessels of the house of God, which Nebuchadnezzar took forth out of the temple, which is at Jerusalem, and brought unto Babylon, be restored. Okay, so if there's a spiritual picture here, the vessels that would be restored would be brought away from the hands of the enemy. Just like here, they're taking the physical vessels away from Nebuchadnezzar and bringing them back to the temple at Jerusalem. Well, in the spiritual, if we have been following deception, God would want us being given the truth and then taken from the hands of the enemy and brought back to his hand, to the truth instead, removing us from deception and bringing us to the truth. That would be restoring us to God. Okay? Awesome how these pictures are in here, these types and shadows. Okay, so anyways, it says, and also let the golden and silver vessels of the house of God, which Nebuchadnezzar took forth out of the temple, which is at Jerusalem, and brought unto Babylon, be restored. And brought again unto the temple, which is at Jerusalem. And remember, Jesus is the temple of God. Actually, the Father and Jesus both are the temple. Let me find a scripture that shows that. That's in Revelation chapter 21 and verse 22. Yeah, this is the city of God that it's talking about. Let's back it up to verse 21 to keep it in context a little bit. It says, and the 12 gates were 12 pearls. Every several gate was of one pearl. And the street of the city was pure gold. Remember, I told you we'd be walking on streets of gold if we're walking according to the word of God. Well, the street of the city was pure gold. It says, as it were transparent glass, because that's what God's word is the gold. And our feet are supposed to be shod with the preparation of the gospel of peace. Verse 22 says, and I saw no temple therein, for the Lord God Almighty and the Lamb are the temple of it. So here we see that he himself is the temple. God is the temple. And we become his temple when he covers us with himself. Awesome. Okay, let's go back to where I was at in Ezra 6, where it's talking about which Nebuchadnezzar took forth out of the temple. Okay, so stop and think about if something has been taken out of the temple, and spiritually speaking, the Father and the Lamb are the temple. If the Father and the Lamb are the temple, spiritually speaking, and vessels have been taken out of the temple, that's people that were serving God, and they have fallen for deception of the enemy. They've fallen for the lies. And so the enemy stole them out of the house of God through his deception. That would be the fulfillment, basically, of part of this scripture here, where we have been taken out of the house of God through the deception of the enemy. Well, God wants us restored. He came here to restore us to himself through the truth. Okay, so you have this fulfillment here in verse 5 of Ezra 6. It shows it in the physical. Well, God's going to do that in the spiritual as well. He's going to take the people that have been falling for the deceptions. He's going to take those vessels back away from the hands of the enemy and restore them to himself. That's the whole reason he came here, was to get his children back away from the hand of the enemy. If you have children and somebody kidnaps them, aren't you going to want to take them back from the hands of the enemy? Think about it. Well, of course. Well, God feels that way too. And so these vessels, which are us, he wants to restore to himself, bring them all back into his temple, to be with him for eternity. Okay, so let me read verse 5 again of Ezra 6. It says, and also let the golden and silver vessels of the house of God, which Nebuchadnezzar took forth out of the temple, which is at Jerusalem. And Nebuchadnezzar is a type and shadow for the enemy of God, the devil and Satan. He's just one example of that within the scriptures. Remember, he got all lifted up in pride, and God humbled him. He cut that tree down and And God talks about how the trees that bear not fruit are going to get cut down. So here's Nebuchadnezzar with that as well. It says, and also let the golden and silver vessels of the house of God, which Nebuchadnezzar took forth out of the temple, which is at Jerusalem, and brought unto Babylon, be restored. So that's us in the spiritual being restored to God. And it says, be restored and brought again unto the temple, which is at Jerusalem. Well, this Jerusalem is the old Jerusalem. Well, that's the physical Jerusalem, but spiritual Jerusalem is where we will be brought back to God. And that's to the Lord. That's Jerusalem, which is above, which is the mother of us all, according to scriptures. Let me pull up the scripture to show you what I'm talking about. So you have the mother of harlots, which is one city. And then you have the one that's called the mother of us all, which is holy Jerusalem. We don't want to be following the mother of harlots. We want to have our dwelling place in holy Jerusalem instead, the city of God. This is Galatians chapter 4 and verse 26. That's Galatians 4. Galatians 4 verse 26 says, but Jerusalem, which is above, is free, which is the mother of us all. Okay. Well, you've got the mother of harlots, and then you've got the mother of those that are following God. Two different cities, spiritual cities that the Bible talks about. All right, let's go back to where I was. Ezra 6 verse 5, about the middle of that verse, it says, and brought again unto the temple, which is at Jerusalem, everyone to his place. Notice it's everyone to his place. God sticks that his in here so that we can see that there's a spiritual picture along with this. The vessels are being brought to his place. Awesome. It says everyone to his place and place them in the house of God. So God takes us out of the house of the wicked and places us in his house instead. He takes us out of that dunghill and places us with him into the hill of the Lord. Praise God. It says here in verse 6, now therefore, Tatnai, governor beyond the river, and I'm not sure how to pronounce these, Shetharboznai, and your companions, the Arphaxadites, which are beyond the river, be ye far from thence. Let the work of this house of God alone. Notice it's called the house of God, just like the Father and the Lamb are the temple. Well, the temple and the house is one and the same. It says, let the work of this house of God alone, let the governor of the Jews and the elders of the Jews build this house of God in his place. There again, you've got the his place. We are built up together as the house of God. Just like it's talking about building up the house of God in the physical. Well, there is a house of God being built up in the spiritual. And we, each one of us that are followers of Jesus Christ, are those lively stones that are built up. This will be continued in part two of exploring the types and shadows of the spiritual.
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1: 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On the site, you will not only find many of the teachings you hear on this program, but along with those, some miracle photographs. Some of the photos show the Spirit of God moving around a room, forming a protection barrier for the women at a women's conference. We were making wedding gowns for the ladies in a contest to celebrate the Bride of Christ. That is when I took the pictures. When I had the pictures developed, I was amazed to find the Spirit of the Lord in many of the pictures on two different rolls of film. Some of the other photos are of a barn where we were worshiping, and God changed the clouds directly over the barn during the worship service, and everywhere else in the sky the clouds were completely different. The clouds over the barn looked like sheep on their backs. He did this on two separate days in a row. When you see these pictures, there is no doubt left that miracles happen and the existence of God. Again, it is www.jcovercomersministries.com. May God bless and keep you in His saving grace. Bye.

0: 9 o'clock, you're listening to today's Best Country, B103, KBIE, Auburn, Nebraska City. 78 degrees, look for a high today of around 92. 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
1: Because of Jesus, our groans will be as nothing to what will be revealed on the last day of all history. On that day, Jesus will return.
2: All of creation is groaning. We see it in our families, in our world, in ourselves. And yet, in Christ, we have the certain hope that it will not always be that way. Dr. Glenn Nielsen is our guest speaker today on the Lutheran Hour. I'm Mark Eicher, glad to be with you once again. 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The Reverend Dr. Glenn Nielsen recently retired after 33 years teaching practical theology at Concordia Seminary in St. Louis. He also served as Director of Placement and the Vicarage and Deaconess Internship Programs. Now with a message titled, From Groans to Glory, here is Dr. Nielsen.
1: In 2014, the congregation my family and I belonged to in St. Louis received a beautiful golden retriever named Noah Comfort Dog from Lutheran Church Charities. Since then, he has made thousands of visits, bringing his calm and comforting presence in times of heartache and pain. Noah was a little over a year old when he arrived. He had a beautiful golden coat and a regal stance. He could run zoomies in our backyard with what seemed like boundless energy. He would go on walks for miles. Vet visits declared him to be in excellent health. Last May, Noah Comfort Dog celebrated his 13th birthday. Now his face and coat are mostly white. And when you rub your hand underneath his fur, small growths can be felt. He lies down most of the time because sitting is uncomfortable for him. He no longer does zoomies. Walks are maybe a half mile. Oh, he still goes on visits. His tail wags when he puts on his vest and he gets into the car. But age has taken its toll. Recent vet visit simply mentioned arthritis. What we see happening to Noah brings the Apostle Paul's words in Romans close to home. Paul was a leader in the early church, started congregations, wrote some of the books of the New Testament. In Romans, he writes, "For the creation was subjected to futility, not willingly, but because of him who subjected it in hope, that the creation itself would be set free from its bondage to decay and obtain the freedom of the glory of the children of God. For we know that the whole creation has been groaning together in the pains of childbirth until now." These words ring true for us with Noah. If you have had a pet that has grown old or you've had to say goodbye, they've come home to you as well. Suffering, groaning, decay, futility. They run throughout all of creation. A wildfire runs through a habitat, teeming with life. Plants die. And what was living there either dies or is left homeless. Last year in St. Louis, a tornado tore through the city. Those strong winds made the trees groan. Branches fell down, other trees had to be cut down, and they began to decay. When I was young, I enjoyed watching westerns on TV. Occasionally, a rider would be going through a desert area, and you would see the skull of a steer, horns sticking up from the sandy soil. Drought had claimed it as a victim. It's not just natural disasters either, like floods and drought and fires and earthquakes, tornadoes. No, creation turns in on itself. Burmese pythons have wiped out most of the small animal life in the Florida Everglades. Insects burrow into trees, and soon the leaves fall and decay. A hungry leopard runs down an aging impala. We as people haven't done creation much good at times either. I was driving home one day. I saw along the side of the road a deer had been hit by a car. Blood oozed from its mouth, and the body had already stiffened into a grotesque shape. Paul says it well, all creation has been groaning, subject to futility and decay, suffering. But he also says it's not just creation that's groaning. We too groan. Listen, Paul writes, and not only the creation, but we ourselves who have the first fruits of the Spirit groan inwardly. Now, what makes us groan inwardly is often personal. In 1994, my mother died of complications from Alzheimer's. That disease stole her mind and her health piece by piece over a 10-year period. At the end, she could not remember any of her children. She had 9 of them, except for one. My sister Joy took care of her day after day. That caregiving brought suffering and a sense of futility to my sister as well. I wonder if the forms of dementia that we see in our country right now haven't brought fear to our aging population. Now, I have a short list of reasons why people groan. It goes like this. Anxiety, broken homes. Cancer, debt, fatigue. Grief, hate, injustice. MRI reports, PTSD, sexual harassment, abuse, trafficking, watching a loved one die. You can add to that list your own personal times of suffering and groaning. The Apostle Paul names the experience we live, that we go through. And he uses those words, decay, futility, suffering, and groaning. Yet that's not all the Apostle Paul writes in this letter to the Romans. He also says this, "For I consider that the sufferings of this present time are not worth comparing with the glory that is to be revealed to us. For the creation waits with eager longing for the revealing of the sons of God. We wait eagerly for adoption as sons, the redemption of our bodies, for in this hope we were saved." Paul doesn't consider the sufferings to be compared with what's to come. He talks about the hope in which we are saved. Now, Paul does suffer. He has been run out of town, hunted down, rejected, thrown into prison, beaten up, shipwrecked. So somebody who goes through that kind of suffering, how can he say that it's not worth comparing with what's to come? or that he has hope in the midst of that groaning. He does so by looking back to Jesus. In the hallway at our house, I have collected dozens of crosses. I took one of those crosses down and had it before me as I prepared the sermon. It's a small cross, 5 inches tall, 3 inches wide. The edges are beveled and smooth. The surface is colored with happy greens and pinks. A word is printed in the middle of the cross beam in a joyous font. It says, hope. How can Paul talk about hope and what's to come? By looking at Jesus on the cross. Yes, Jesus hung on a cross, but it was not one with pinks and greens and happy lettering. No, what you would have seen on that cross was bloodied wood that reeked of death. You would have heard the gasp of those hanging on that means of execution as they groaned their last gasp of air. Jesus hung on that cross. And when he did, he spoke a word that took all of the groans of all creation unto himself. He said, I thirst. His very body is groaning with the suffering. And with that, he takes all suffering, every moment of suffering, unto himself. All the futility, all the decay becomes his. So that, as Paul says, to adopt us as his own, to give us the redemption of our bodies, to save us. Yet death could not hold him. On Easter morning, his tomb was empty. He had risen from the dead in a body glorified with lungs breathing, heart beating, and nail-scarred hands. Now, my little cross shows it beautifully. Out of death comes new life, comes the promise of the redemption of our bodies. Hope springs forth when Jesus walks out of the grave. You can hear it in a locked room filled with frightened disciples. Jesus appears to them on that first Easter, and he speaks a different word this time. He says, peace be with you. And those frightened disciples breathe in the new life of the Holy Spirit. Color that little cross with beautiful colors, because it is empty, the tomb is empty, and it has brought the hope of what is to come. In another one of Paul's letters, this time to the church in Corinth, he writes a long chapter about Jesus' resurrection. When he comes to the end of that chapter, he speaks a clear affirmation and belief of Christ's resurrection from the dead, and he taunts sin and death. It's like he ridicules all the groaning and futility with a confident refrain of hope. Listen. Death is swallowed up in victory. Oh, death, where is your victory? Oh, death, where is your sting? The sting of death is sin, and the power of sin is the law. But thanks be to God who gives us the victory through our Lord Jesus Christ. Because of Jesus, our groans will be as nothing to what will be revealed on the last day of all history. On that day, Jesus will return. One day, he will come back for us. One day, he will destroy all the decay and groaning and futility of creation. One day, he will restore all of creation to its beauty and wonder. Oh, it'll be a new creation, and we will experience the redemption of our bodies. We in the church have been confessing this confident hope for centuries in the words of the Apostles' Creed. I believe in the resurrection of the body and life everlasting. Of course, it hasn't happened yet. But I believe we get glimpses of that glory to be revealed even now. In our home, we have a 2-year-old golden retriever named Luke. He's been trained to bring a calm and comforting presence to times of heartache and pain, too. Luke's coat is a beautiful golden brown. You should see him run zoomies in our backyard, and he can walk miles with me in the morning. And when we go on that walk in the spring, I hear the birds singing. Trees and grass are colored in a bright green. Flowers bloom with the shrubs, with shades of pink and red and purple. Creation arises to new life once again. Oh, it's just a glimpse of the glory that is to come, that will last forever. But still we see it a little bit already. And so we groan, but we groan with hope for the glory to come. My wife Sue and I lost our older son Matthew in 2017. Suddenly, at the age of 33, to a pulmonary embolism. We groaned, often without words. And the Holy Spirit took those sighs and tears of deep grief to the Heavenly Father for us. Years later, those groans may be less intense and not as frequent, but they have not disappeared. They are buried deep within us, and they arise on days when we remember. Matthew is cremated, but not before each one of our family said goodbye to him. His body was on a gurney, covered with a coarse hospital blanket. Each one of the family went up to him to say their goodbye. I came. The body had already started to decay. I remember saying to him, "Rest in peace, Matthew." A few days later was the funeral service. God's word of comfort was read to us, and a sermon was spoken that was wonderfully personal. The church was filled with people who gathered together to support us and to console us. His cremains are buried in the church's peace garden, where Sue and I can go and sit whenever we decide to do so. But when we do, the groans are accompanied by hope. Yes, a day will come when the grief will end, the groans will be silenced, Jesus will return, and the dead in Christ will rise with bodies glorified. Those we love will be reunited. Creation will be new and filled with beauty and wonder. When you look back at Jesus going from "I thirst" to "peace be with you," when you look ahead with hope to his return on the last day, then you can say with the Apostle Paul these words, "I consider that the sufferings of this present time are not worth comparing to the glory that will be revealed to us." Amen.
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0: Looking ahead to next week, the certainty that Jesus offers is not theoretical. It's the certainty of a promise, of a secure relationship, and it's worth the wait.
1: When you think about waiting to see what comes after this life, what kind of waiting is it? Do you wait with a question mark or with a period? To wait with a period doesn't mean that all fear and uncertainty go away immediately. It doesn't mean every question gets answered. It doesn't answer what's next or why or how or where exactly, but it does answer who, because you know, you trust that for better or for worse, this person is your person.
0: Dr. Michael Ziegler, next week.

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1: Taught by Jesus and his promises, we are bold to pray. Our Father, who art in heaven, hallowed be thy name. Thy kingdom come, thy will be done, on earth as it is in heaven. Give us this day our daily bread. Forgive us our trespasses, as we forgive those who trespass against us. And lead us not into temptation, but deliver us from evil. For thine is the kingdom and the power and the glory forever and ever. Amen. The Lord bless you and keep you. The Lord make his face shine upon you and be gracious to you. The Lord look upon you with favor and give you his peace. Amen.
0: 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I'm Mark Eicher. 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

Riley Green and Ella Langley on today's Best Country. B103, 80 degrees, sunny to partly cloudy today, and hot. Look for a high today of 93 degrees. And we do have a heat advisory, which will be coming up on Monday. And I was supposed to have lunch with my granddaughter and Nana, but let's not get Nana out in 110-degree weather. Oh, my. Heat advisory remaining in effect from 10 a.m. to 10 p.m. Monday. Yeah, the heat index would be up to 110 tomorrow. So not a good idea to take Nana out for lunch tomorrow. Sorry. Hot temperatures and high humidity may cause heat illnesses. Drink plenty of fluid. Stay in air-conditioned conditions. Stay out of the sun. Check up on relatives and neighbors and your pets. My gosh, the poor things outside. You think they can get cool in the shade, but they're really not. They're really no cooler than you are. 80 degrees right now, feels like about 85. Just a bit of a breeze out there. And look for a high today of 93. And again, a heat advisory is in effect tomorrow from 10 a.m. to 10 p.m. Heat index values of 105 to 110 expected tomorrow. The high near 100 tomorrow. Not quite as bad today. The high of 93. Let's see what the humidity is doing. Humidity is up there at about 78%. So kind of a muggy situation here in River Country. John Party on today's Best Country B103. A little mud on his boots. Dirt.

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Ella Langley, get out there and do the line dance if you haven't learned it yet.

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0: We welcome all those who join us at St. Paul Lutheran Church in Auburn, Nebraska. May God's blessings be upon us as we worship together. This is an age-old question. Why is there evil in the world? In the parable of the wheat and the weeds, Jesus suggests that both grow together until the harvest. Like Paul, we long for the day that all creation will be set free from bondage and suffering. Having both weeds and wheat within us, we humbly place our hope in the promises of our Almighty God. The call to worship this morning comes from Psalm chapter 86, verses 1 to 15, God's steadfast love. The congregation will join in the bold print. Teach me your way, O Lord, that I may walk in your truth. Unite my heart to fear your name. I give you thanks, Lord, or my God, with my whole heart, and I will glorify your name forever. For great is your steadfast love toward me. You have delivered my soul from the depths of Sheol. O God, insolent men have risen up against me. A band of ruthless men seeks my life, and they do not set you before them. But you, O Lord, are a God merciful and gracious, slow to anger and abounding in steadfast love and faithfulness. Please stand for the gathering hymn, How Great is Our God.

0: Are you seated for the announcements? For our radio audience, we thank those who are serving today. Our worship leader is Shaq Gilfeller. Lector and song leader is Ron Heskett. Pianist is Lexi Bach. And video person is Tucker Ryan. Well, was. We have a substitute this morning. For our radio audience who would like to contribute to St. Paul Lutheran Church, you can do so at 2012 O Street in Auburn. Prayer requests for those who are ill this week are Andrew Sherman, Denise Rathbone, Marv Gertis, and all others we name in our hearts. We remember in our prayers members and relatives serving in the military, Cameron Shriver, Cody Allgood, Wyatt Whitney, Sunny Creech, Aaron Trich, as well as those serving as missionaries, Brian and Megan Beery, and George and Lisette Phillips. And we also want to keep in our prayers the people in Minnesota with all the fires that are taking place up there now. And Maria Slangy's mother passed away this week. Special offerings, mission focus is Auburn Neighbor to Neighbor, and noisy offering is Bridges to Hope in memory of Pastor Bud Christensen.
1: Well, would you like to stand for the greeting? Good morning, everybody. What a beautiful day to be inside. We are people called to love. We gather together to feed each other and keep each other strong and ready to do God's will. Christ has left his peace for us. May the peace of Christ be with you all. Let us greet each other in the friendship and share the peace of Christ. And also the peace of Christ to all of those who are listening on the radio. We love you all and thank you for joining us. Oh, mercy. Let us pray the prayer of the day. Lord, you sow good seed among us, and you see the wheat and the weeds we cannot. Give us patience as we grow, trust in your tending, and hope in your harvest. Nourish what is good, guard what is fragile, and gather us into your joy. Amen. And our hymn of praise this morning is 689 in your hymnal, Praise and Thanksgiving.

0: The readings this morning. The first reading comes from Isaiah chapter 44, verses 6 through 8. There are no other gods besides God. The word of the Lord does not fail to come to pass. We can trust in God through whom Israel and we are redeemed. The readings beginning at the 6th verse. Thus says the Lord, the King of Israel, and his Redeemer, the Lord of hosts. I am the first, and I am the last. Besides me, there is no God. Who is like me? Let them proclaim it, and let them declare and set it forth before me. Who has announced from old the things to come? Let them tell us what is yet to be. Do not fear or be afraid. I have not told you from of old or declared it. You are my witnesses. Is there any God besides me? There is no other rock. I know not one. The second reading comes from Romans chapter 8, verses 12 to 25. For God, true spirituality means that we experience the reality of the Spirit, which enables us to pray as God's children, keeps us in solidarity with creation, and gives us unseen hope that God will liberate us and creation from bondage to death and decay. The reading beginning at the 12th verse. So then, brothers and sisters, we are obligated not to the flesh to live according to the flesh. For if you live according to the flesh, you will die. But if by the Spirit you put to death the deeds of the body, you will live. For all who are led by the Spirit of God are children of God. For you did not receive the spirit of slavery to fall back into fear, but you received the spirit of adoption. When we cry, Abba, Father, it is that very Spirit bearing witness with our spirit that we are children of God. And if children, then heirs. Heirs of God and joint heirs with Christ. If we, in fact, suffer with him, so that we may be glorified with him. I consider that the sufferings of this present time are not worth comparing with the glory about to be revealed to us. For the creation waits with eager longing for the revealing of the children of God. For the creation that was subjected to futility, not of its own will, but by the will of one who subjected it, in hope that the creation itself will be set free from its enslavement to decay and will obtain the freedom of the glory of the children of God. We know that the whole creation has been groaning itself together as it suffers through it the labors of pain. And not only the creation, but we ourselves, who have the first fruits of the Spirit, groan inwardly while we wait for adoption, the redemption of our bodies. For in hope we are saved. Now hope that is seen is not hope. For those who hopes for what is already seen. But if we hope for what we have not seen, we wait for it in patience. There ends the readings.
1: Did you have another announcement, Ron?
0: Oh, yes. Thank you for reminding me.
1: That's okay. We're good.
0: Meals on Wheels, Monday the 31st, is still open if somebody would like to volunteer for it. Thank you.
1: Okay. Cool. We got it. We got to get the business covered. Got to get people helped in our community, and that was an important one. I'm going to ask you to stay seated during the gospel and just have an attitude of listening. The final words of this piece of scripture we're going to read says, let anyone with ears listen. So instead of milling around and standing up and sitting down and moving around, we're going to sit with a heart for listening today. So from Matthew 14, 24 through 30 and 36 through 43, the introduction to this is that Jesus tells a parable about the coexistence of good and evil in the world. God's judgment will remove all evildoers and causes of sin, and not until the end, but not until the end of human history. So as we read this, one special friend and I, that we are always talking about, well, why does God allow this evil? He could just do away with it, right? Well, I think we're about to see why he doesn't. So anyway, starting at verse 24, Jesus put before the crowds another parable. And we have to remember, he has switched to teaching by parables during this part of his this piece of scripture in Matthew, he has switched to teaching by parables. The kingdom of heaven may be compared to someone who sowed good seed in his field. But while everybody was asleep, an enemy came and sowed seeds among the weed and then went away. So when the plants came up and bore grain, then the weeds appeared as well. And the slaves of the householder came and said to him, "Master, did you not sow good seed in your field? Where then did all these weeds come from?" He answered, "An enemy has done this." The slaves said to him, "Well, then do you want us to gather them?" But he replied, "No, in gathering the weeds, you would uproot the wheat along with them. Let both of them grow together until the harvest. And at harvest time, I will tell the reapers, 'Collect the weeds first and bind them into bundles to be burned, but gather the wheat into my barn.'" We pick up at 36, verse 36. "Then he left the crowds and went into the house. And his disciples approached him, saying, 'Explain to us the parable of the weeds of the field.' Jesus answered, 'The one who sows the good seed is the Son of Man. The field is the world, and the good seed are the children of the kingdom. The weeds are the children of the evil one, and the enemy who sowed them is the devil. The harvest is the end of the age, and the reapers are angels. Just as the weeds are collected and burned up with fire, so will it be at the end of the age. The Son of Man will send his angels, and they will collect out of his kingdom all the causes of sin and all evildoers, and they will be thrown into the furnace of fire, where there will be weeping and gnashing of teeth. Then the righteous will shine like the sun in the kingdom of their Father.' Let anyone with ears listen." The Gospel of the Lord.
2: Praise to you, O Christ.
1: All right. Well, do we have any young'uns today? Do we have some kiddos today? Come on up.

0: Beckett is my able-bodied assistant today. Hi, kiddos. How are you? We got three today. Is it a good day today?
1: Yes.
0: How about you? Is it a good... How about you?
1: Yes.
0: Yes, it's a good day. Beckett, is it a good day?
2: Tiring.
0: Tiring! Where's that upbeat smile? There's that smile. We like that. Okay. Well, our little story today talks about wheat and weeds. You ever gardened? Yeah, did you ever have to pick weeds up?
1: Yes.
0: Did you? Tell me, what's the hardest thing about pulling weeds?
1: The hardest thing is picking up dandelions.
0: Picking up dandelions. Their roots go down forever, don't they?
1: Yes.
0: Yes, they do. Do you ever have trouble telling which weed to pull?
1: No.
3: Yes.
0: Which ones are the hardest to tell? Do you know?
3: Big ones?
0: Big ones, there you go. If we could tell which weed's the weed and which one was the plant, we'd be okay, wouldn't we? Yeah, right. Well, I don't have any plants to show you all of this theory on, so I'm going to do it with rocks. Is that okay? Okay. Would you bring the tray of rocks over, Ben? Beckett? Okay. You see, now these rocks here, look at that, feel those. Each one of you get to feel one of those. There you go. There you go.
1: I know
0: what?
1: Crystals.
0: She is good. She is a budding geologist. Cool.
1: My grandpa gave me one last time when it was my birthday.
0: Oh, cool.
1: Tomorrow's my birthday.
0: And tomorrow's your birthday?
1: Yes.
0: Happy birthday.
1: Thanks.
0: Oh. Well, cool. Well, those rocks all look the same, don't they?
1: But there are some broken ones.
0: Yeah, we have some broken. My buddy Dell sliced a bunch of these open last year for me. Now, isn't it kind of interesting that on the outside they all look the same, but on the inside they're all different, aren't they?
1: Yes.
0: Okay, well, if you lift this rock, let's see if this one, and then this one, I don't know, are those pretty much the same heaviness?
1: Yes.
0: Okay. Is this one heavier? Maybe one of those is heavier. See if one of those is heavier.

0: Yeah. And yet, yeah, here's another one. This one is really solid. See that one?
1: Yeah.
0: Yeah, those are really solid. And we can't tell that unless we figure out ways to look at it, right?
1: Yeah.
0: So we've determined that if the rock is really heavy, it could be that it's solid inside, right?
1: Yes.
0: But if it's really light, what happens? How about that one?
1: It will turn into a pack.
0: Then there's all this little hole in there, and it's like a shell with crystals, isn't it?
1: It kind of looks like a diamond.
0: Yes, it does kind of look like a diamond. Now, so what we have determined is that just by looking at the weight of them, we can maybe tell which ones have prettier centers and which ones are maybe still pretty, but they're solid, right?
1: Mm-hmm.
0: So that's a way that we look at the weeds and the plants, is that, here we go. I'll tell you what, each of you, here, do you want to take your rock back? I think we stole your rock, didn't we? You still have your rock? Oh, you still have it. Okay, cool. There we go. All right. Anyway, sometimes when we look at, like, friends, they all look like they might be really good friends, but we have to kind of figure out, are they kind to people?
1: Yes.
0: And are they helpful?
1: No.
0: Oh, they're not helpful. Your friends wouldn't be helpful? Is that a friend?
1: Yes.
0: Oh, I can see this is not going to go according to plan, folks.
2: River's her friend.
1: No, he's my cousin.
0: He's your cousin. Yeah, cousins aren't friends.
1: Yeah.
0: You're stuck with them, aren't you?
1: Yes.
0: Well, what we do when we look for friends is we look for special things to see whether we want that person to be a friend or whether we should be with that person, right? So if we see them and they're very helpful and they mind their mama when she says to go do something, then that's a good thing, don't they? That shows that they're a good person.
2: You need to go do it.
0: Yeah, you need to go do it. That's right. And then if they aren't, what if they go out and you see them kick the dog? Woo.
1: No.
0: No, that's not a good person, is it? We don't kick the dog. No. So you're looking, just like we did with these rocks, you're weighing them. You're seeing, okay, is this one going to be a good friend, or is this one going to be kind of an unreliable friend? So, a good friend. We want to make sure we have good friends. So, we're gonna weigh our friendships, and that's how we tell the difference between a good friend and someone who may not be a good friend in the end, right? Does that
1: yes.
0: make any sense at all?
1: Yes.
0: Okay, well, that's good. So, I'm going to let you keep your pretty rocks. Don't you try and break these yourself. You get an adult to help you, because those will shatter and they could poke you in the eye and there'd be all sorts of things. So, oh, okay, yeah. Well, what I do is I have a big hammer and I wrap it in a towel, and then I'll go pop it, and then it opens up. Now, our friend Dell, who did these, he did them on a tile saw. He sawed them in half for me. Wasn't that cool? Yeah, he's a good friend. I can always depend on my friend Dell to help me. So, with that, we know what is a good friend. We know what to look for in friends. We know what to look for in the world. We don't want to surround ourselves with weeds, right?
1: Yes.
0: That's right. Okay. Would you guys like to help us lead the Lord's Prayer today?
1: Yes.
0: Okay. Everybody assume an attitude of prayer.
3: Our Father, who art in heaven, hallowed be thy name. Thy kingdom come, thy will be done, on earth as it is in heaven. Give us this day our daily bread, and forgive us our trespasses, as we forgive those who trespass against us. And lead us not into temptation, but deliver us from evil. For thine is the kingdom, and the power, and the glory forever and ever. Amen.
0: Amen. Thank you, guys. Do you want some candy today?
1: Yes.
0: Okay, well, you don't only just get a rock today, you get

0: candy too. So. Oh, those little fidget thingies. Yes, you can have one of those if you want. You can take one of those and a piece of candy. How's that? Okay, you take what you want. There you go.
1: Yep. I hang this on my backpack.
0: You hang those on your backpack? That's good. Cool. All right. Get what you wanted? There you go. There we go. Beckett, you want some, hon? Yeah, take two. You worked hard. Perfect. Oh, what would I do without you, Beckett? Oh, my goodness. Oh, Lordy. Well, I'm through with notes. I did my notes for my sermon a couple days ago. Was going through different files. Came up, do you want to save? No. And then I realized I had just deleted all my notes for the sermon today. So I recreated them yesterday. And now I'm probably not even going to use them, and that's fun. Let's talk about the wheat and the tares. Jesus explains this really well. He explains all of the players and what's going to happen. So I'm not going to go into that. What I want to do today is talk about the wheat and the tares and the difference, what the deal was. So the wheat, of course, all of us in this neck of the woods understand and knows what wheat is. Beautiful, it turns brown at a certain point. It's harvested, it has grain, it's wonderful. Tares look like wheat. They look like wheat. They grow up with the same kind of structure as wheat. But when they ripen, they've got these ugly little black seeds. And those little black seeds are poisonous. They have a soporific poison in them, which is kind of like they call it soponin, and it's kind of like it says, soapy. It's kind of like a soapy sort of chemical that will make you feel really crappy. And some plants are dangerous enough that it can kill you. Others just make your life miserable. And I think that's the category, as near as I could tell, in my research, that this tares, or commonly known as darnel, D-A-R-N-E-L. Now, here's the interesting thing that I found. I found this totally fascinating. Why would somebody sow your seed, this stuff? Why would they go to the trouble to sow your field full of this stuff? And that had to take some work. You had to save a bunch of seeds to do that, right? And then I realized this. There was a Roman law that made it illegal to sow tares in someone's field. So apparently this was one of those dirty little tricks that was quite common back in that time. It was one way to get even with your enemy. I found that to be fascinating, that this was a common enough practice that the Romans even legislated against it. It was illegal for anybody to do that, anybody caught doing that. It was not a kind sentence. That was interesting to me, is this way of doing this. Why would anybody do that? And then I think we're all good at sowing our own tares. And the thing is, that it's those little bitty buggy things that cause the greatest damage. So, for instance, I'm holding a grudge against somebody and I'm out there spreading this and that and this and that and this and that about that person, and all of a sudden somebody picks up on that, and then pretty soon somebody else is spreading this and spreading that and spreading the other. Pretty soon it all comes back, when probably the whole grudge started with just a simple misunderstanding that we took way too far. Now we have spread through those little comments and little snipes, we have spread all over our community this attitude, this weedy attitude, that someone is really wrong. And it's a judgment thing to a degree too, because judgment is one of those weeds that we sow amongst our community. And we do it unconsciously sometimes, not intentionally. But we all have this visual thing where we have a tendency to judge people like immediately. You know, oh, they really could use a shave. You know, I wish they would do this. You know, man, look at her. She shouldn't wear pants like that. Don't we do that? Those are the weeds among the wheat. And I have an example of that. I went to a memorial service on Friday for a dear, dear, dear friend of mine. To look at Ramey, you would see someone who had a goofy smile on his face. But let me tell you what, that goofy smile was there all the time. You would see someone who didn't dress necessarily to the best that he could. But he was a working man. He wasn't the greatest with social skills, as most of us would garner that thought. But he was an absolute magician with my junk Versailles, Lincoln Versailles, that my husband and I were trying to keep running at the time so that Bob could drive to Omaha every day. He literally kept us running. That car was a nightmare. And he did it with that goofy smile on his face. And he would tell us some goofy little thing that it had done, or some little electrical thing that was over here that he had chased down. And he was always willing and ready to do what needed to be done just to help us keep going. Made the difference for us at that time in our lives. We didn't have a pot to pee in or a window to throw out of at the time. And Ramey was always there to fix the car. Now, it wasn't his only gift. This guy that some people would have branded as an oddball was also instrumental in the emergency services, fire department, and emergency services of his community. Often, back before all of the laws said you had to have two people there before you could do anything, the rescue squad would get to a house, Ramey'd already be there, have everything set, ready to go, so they just had to come in, do their work, and go. You wouldn't think that he would have those kind of skills to look at that goofy smile. And some people looked at him, and they saw a weed. They would have plucked him out. And had they plucked him out, I'm pretty sure there are a lot of people in his community that would not be here today if we plucked him out, thinking he was a weed when truly he was the wheat. Jesus, I think, in this parable that he gave us a wider view than just what he explained to the disciples. He gave us something to ponder about those among us. And who do we think are the weeds? And who do we think is the wheat? The good harvest. He was also warning, I think, about those good children of Israel that he was still trying to gather to him and to rescue. That there were many of those Pharisees, the Sadducees, that were all real religious. They looked like they were the wheat. When in truth, they were the weeds. They were the ones that were not producing for God's glory. So the wheats and the tares is a story for me that says more than just what's going to happen in the end times. And that's pretty clear what he says is going to happen in the end times. Now, I titled this sermon in our bulletin, "It'll All Come Out in the Wash." Now, there's a common saying in my family was when something went wrong and we're trying to figure out how to fix it, Mom would always say, "Oh, it'll all come out in the wash." And it will. Our last pieces of scripture here, that last line about being in the Father's kingdom, those who are righteous, those who are the wheat, the true wheat, are going to be sorted out. He will do the sorting. Our call to our first reading today in Isaiah 44 is another hint that God, there's only one God, and he's got it under control. He is going to be the one that sorts it out. We don't have to be out there pulling weeds with our poor judgment or with our limited ability and our limited wisdom and our limited knowledge. We have a God who can handle that for us. We don't have to worry about it here. He's got this under control. And in the long run, it's all going to come out in the wash. He's going to take care of it. So as we go through life, and as we go through the days, and as we look at people, and we kind of start to get into that little judgment thing, let us cut them some slack. Maybe we are the weed in the moment. And if somebody plucked us out, we wouldn't have a chance to learn. I think that's enough, don't you? We can learn that God is the one who judges. He's the one who puts us all before him. He's the one we're going to answer to. Doesn't matter what anybody else thinks about us. Doesn't matter about what we think about ourselves. He knows this heart within us better than any human being, no matter how much time we spend with them, no matter how long we've known them. He knows this heart better than anything. I'm just going to trust him. And I don't have to do any sorting. I'm just going to throw dungarees and underwear in the same wash load because it'll all come out in the wash. Let's pray. Holy Father, Heavenly Father, Father of the harvest, we already know what you've got planned. And we know that we can trust you with that plan. You've got it. You've got it. So today we come before you lifting up your people, your church, ask your world. You can see everything clearly. You see the field clearly. Nothing is hidden from your wisdom. For those of us who feel choked out by weeds or confusion or conflict, intercede with your peace. Let your steady hand guard the good seed you planted in them. Strengthen what is faithful, even when the weeds seem loud or overwhelming. For communities that are wrestling with division, organizations across the country and across the world, intercede with unity, Father. Teach us patience. When we want to sort everything out too quickly, teach us to trust that you can do the sorting. We cannot yet see the harvest that you are preparing. There's time to grow. For every heart that is tempted to despair, give us your hope. Your wheat will not be choked out. Your purposes will not fail. Your angels know the right time for gathering and the right time for separating. Father, for those who are plagued with the worries of everyday living, and I think about all these people that are being readied for evacuation or have had to evacuate their homes and all these wildfires and floods and things that are going on right now. Man, I just ask that you would just, Father, I would ask that you would just lay your hand of peace upon everybody involved. Let them lay aside the stuff and worry about what is right and true. That they would concentrate on helping each other, and in helping each other, get each other through. Be helped themselves. And Father, there are those of us who've lost loved ones. Man, that is tough. But we also know that they are in your loving care. That you have reaped the harvest and that they are in the bin. Thank you for the addition of their gifts to us while they were here. Lord, tend your fields today and every day. Guard what is good. Heal what is wounded. Protect what is growing. And bring forth the harvest that reveals your glory. With you at the helm, we know that all troubles will indeed come out in the wash. Happy Laundry Day, Lord. Amen.

0: Our hymn of the day, please stand. As the deer. Words are in your bulletin.
1: And I do have one other announcement that received.
0: Go for it.
1: Yeah. Jim Gennady passed away,
0: yes,
1: and his funeral is going to be Thursday.
0: Thursday, yeah. Right.

You know, it never hurts to remember what we believe. Too many people say, well, I believe, but they can't tell you what they believe. We have the Apostles' Creed just to give us a little reminder of how it all came down and set that before us. So let us profess our belief by the Apostles' Creed. I believe in God, the Father Almighty, creator of heaven and earth. I believe in Jesus Christ, God's only Son, our Lord, who was conceived by the Holy Spirit, born of the Virgin Mary, suffered under Pontius Pilate, was crucified, died, and was buried. He descended into hell. On the third day, he rose again. He ascended into heaven. He is seated at the right hand of the Father, and he will come to judge the living and the dead. I believe in the Holy Spirit, the Holy Catholic Church, the communion of saints, the forgiveness of sins, the resurrection of the body, and the life everlasting. Amen. You may be seated. So, for anybody new here, before our offering, we like to have a little joy moment because the Lord said he loved a cheerful giver, so we want you giggling when you put your money in the plate. So, here is our little joke for the day. A Viking farming village in 1265 was facing a crisis. They hadn't had any rain in almost 2 months, and all their crops are dead and they're dying, and many of the citizens were hungry. One day, Sven came bursting into the kitchen, scooping his wife Hilda up into his arms and dancing for joy. Sven, what's gotten into you? Why are you so happy? Helga asks. Oh, my darling, I just spoken to Rudolf. You know Rudolf? He's got that great plate of white, fire red hair and that big red bushy beard. He says that we'll get 4 inches of glorious rain by tomorrow. Oh, joy, our problems are solved. Helga slaps at her husband. Oh, Sven, you've gotten my hopes up. Why are you so confident in this Rudolf fella? And Sven beams at his wife and says, because Rudolf the Red knows rain, dear. Will our helpers come forward while we're still giggling?

Father, you invite us to invest our lives in what lasts forever. Use these offerings to nurture lives, to strengthen faith, and to build what cannot be shaken. May our giving today reflect our trust in you, the God that multiplies every gift and turns earthly sacrifice into eternal treasure. May everything we invest, our time, our love, our service, our money, let it echo in your kingdom forever. Amen. Our closing hymn is 693 in your hymnal, Come Ye Thankful People, Come.

Seems like we should be singing this in September, October when they're harvesting. It's weird, but we are reaping harvest every single day. And we stand here because people have reaped their harvest, those who have come before us to guide us this direction. So we thank them for their fruit that they have fed us to this moment. So, Father, as we close our time together, we rest in the truth of your parable of the wheat and the tares. You remind us that in this world, good and evil grow side by side, and yet you are patient, purposeful, and utterly in control. We leave here confident in your goodness, strengthened by your spirit, and grateful for your love that never fails. Amen. Have a great week, everybody. I love you all.

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1: Amen. Great job, worship team. How many of you noticed the young man on the drum kit today? All right. We have a lot of announcements, I guess, today, and Frank delivered a number of them, and I'll just come up behind that and maybe share some additional ones. I want to thank all of the ladies and everyone who had a part to play in the service on Wednesday for the Bergman family, for Ron's service. I know the family appreciated it so much, the meal that was prepared, and in fact, so much was brought, it was almost like the feeding of the 5,000 in that, you remember, they were able to fill 12 baskets afterwards of what was left over. And so a lot of things were able to be sent home with the family. And I think Lisa was having upwards of 20 people staying with her. So all I can say is bless your hearts, ladies. As always, you just did this magnificent, magnificent job of stepping into those situations. It's a delight to see Bonnie here today. And both Bonnie and Shauna brought a pillow today. So I'm interpreting that as a commentary on my preaching, okay? But if I start seeing more pillows and, you know, roll-out cots and stuff like that here, air mattresses, I might start getting a little concerned, okay? All right. No, what a blessing. What a blessing to see you here. She's sitting next to a fella. The word on the street is Richard has a birthday tomorrow. I think he's turning 50, right? Something like that. And so he wears it well. I will say that. He wears it well. Some other announcements. Al Stukenholz had hip surgery on Thursday. And I've been in contact with Carol throughout all that. She said that the plan is he'll get released tomorrow. They kept him a couple of extra days. They wanted him to get some extra PT in there at the hospital. So be in prayer for Al. You know, surgery is surgery. And that, that takes a while to bounce back from. You know, we know that. So Frank mentioned, of course, the need for in the life group hour for teenagers. Dick has been teaching there for a long, long, long time over the years, long time. And he's going to be resuming a role that he's had in Awana before in the council time, which is a really, really important teaching aspect of our Awana nights. And so, and Awana's coming back around pretty quick. You know that. So, anyway, keep all these things in prayer. Keep Yolanda in your prayers, who's at home, and just, you know, different people that are, you know, just convalescing and recovering and just all these kinds of things. We're going to be in 1 Thessalonians again. We're going to be in the last part of chapter 3 and then into chapter 4. So there may have even been another announcement or two. And if it pops back into my head, I'll work it into the message somehow, okay? Father in heaven, thank you, Lord, for this day. And, Lord, for this opportunity to meet together, Lord, as our ABC family. Thank you, Lord, for your word, which is unchanging. We live in a culture that, Lord, is always in some process of change. But your word is unchanging. It's timeless. Lord, what you've recorded in your word stands for now, for time and for eternity. And so, Lord, this is our true compass in life. This is our true compass. We're not to be blown back and forth with all the different winds of the world. And so, Lord, we just thank you that we have this anchor in our life that grounds us, keeps us centered, keeps us focused, a North Star, Lord. And we just thank you for this in Jesus' name. Amen. You know, as you go through the book of Acts, what you guys are doing in the life group here, when Paul and his co-workers launched out into what might be called world missions, Let's think about that for a minute. They were going out into countries and cities that really didn't have a Bible. Unless people attached themselves perhaps to the local synagogue in those otherwise, you know, Gentile cities, they didn't have the Word of God. And they weren't raised in that kind of a culture. So that Paul and Silas and Timothy and Luke and, you know, Paulus and all the different people who were part of the world missions there of the first century, they were going out into a distinctly non-Christian culture, thoroughly paganized in the sense that they had not really been under the influence of the Word of God at all. And that's hard to penetrate. Now, because what we're going to be looking at today is a plea for purity, a plea for purity. Now, let's go back to this church in Thessalonica, which we've been examining. It's a Greek city. A lot of the churches that we have recorded in the book of Acts and in Paul's journeys were in the country of Greece. Greece was a very, very influential and significant country in the first century. They exerted a tremendous amount of societal influence upon the world. And they were a grossly immoral country and culture, just grossly immoral. And so when Paul and Silas and Timothy came to, in this case, Thessalonica, they preached the gospel, people were being converted and coming to the faith, and a church was born, and all of this is really good. But remember now, these people were being, they were being saved, they were coming to faith in adulthood, which means everything up until that point in time, they had just been thoroughly paganized into a grossly immoral culture. And so you've become a child of God now, you're a Christian, but you've got all this baggage. You've got all these patterns and all these habits that have existed in your life up until that point in time. And, you know, we just wish all of that would just peel off. You know, like the waves, you know, receding back to the ocean. But, it's not always that easy. By no means does it happen that quickly. A lot of times it's really a process. We're going to jump into the scripture here, and then we're going to talk about this. All right, 1 Thessalonians chapter 3, we're going to start out in verse 11, which is where we left off. Paul says, "Now may our God and Father himself and our Lord Jesus Christ direct our way to you." So Paul has been separated from the believers there at Thessalonica for several months as he's been working on other ministries, but oh, he desires to get back there and see them again in person, face to face. It says, and may, verse 12, and may the Lord make you increase and abound in love to one another and to all, just as we do to you. Remember that? We looked at that in John 13, when Jesus said, a new commandment I give unto you, that you love one another, even as I have loved you, that you also love one another. And that by this all will know that you are my disciples, if you have love one for another. And here is Paul really, referencing this same commandment of our Lord. And the Thessalonians were doing well at this. They were doing well at this. He said in verse 13, so that he, the Lord, may establish your hearts blameless in holiness, before our God and Father at the coming of our Lord Jesus Christ with all of his saints. So again, we're going to see, and this is just the beginning of it, remember in the original manuscripts of the Bible, there were no chapter divisions and there were no verse divisions. Now, we're really thankful, you know, hundreds of years later, that those things were put in place. Imagine telling somebody, have you ever heard of John 3:16? And well, there were no chapter divisions and there were no verse divisions. And what would that even mean? You know, now we can give the address. for the scriptures that we're looking at. But what if we lived in the days when there were no chapter divisions and there were no verse divisions? Well, just think how much more difficult that would have been. So we're thankful for that. Anyway, we're not violating some law of teaching or preaching here that we just segue right from chapter 3 to chapter 4, because there was no break in how they were given to begin with by the Lord. But what's at work here is this plea for purity. Let's jump into chapter 4. He said, finally then, now you know when a preacher says finally, that doesn't mean like he's really about to end, right? Finally then, brethren, we urge and exhort in the Lord Jesus that you should abound more and more, just as you received from us how you ought to walk and to please God. Now back in verse 13, we saw this call to holiness. Well, you don't hear a lot about that anymore. Holiness. Do you hear much about holiness in our culture, in our society? No, you sure don't, do you? Now here he's talking about so that we as believers should know how we ought to walk. Verse 2, he says, for you know what commandments we gave you through the Lord Jesus. It says here in verse 3, for this is the will of God, your sanctification. Sanctification is our active pursuit of holiness and righteousness and Christ-likeness. The Holy Spirit is continually working in you and I as believers to bring about and cultivate and develop this sanctification, this Christ-likeness, that we be changed continually and more into the image of Christ. For this is the will of God, your sanctification, that you should abstain from sexual immorality. Abstain from sexual immorality. Now understand, Greece of the first century, and they still are today, if anything, they're probably even worse. They're a very godless country, in fact, Greece today. But in the first century, in terms of sexual morality, they had just run completely amok. And honestly, that's the way most of the world was in the first century. And it's actually the way most of the world is right now. You know, that's not anything new. We live in this American culture now where really it's a hookup culture. And there's all kinds of euphemisms for it. Oh, you know, we're friends with benefits. Let's go watch Netflix and chill. You know, all of these things that are just euphemisms for one-offs, one-night stands, hookups. There are even dating sites now that, and I'm not going to name them, there's even dating sites now that don't even pretend that they're trying to give people the opportunity to enter into some kind of a meaningful and lasting relationship. No, there are dating sites out there now that make no pretense about it. They're just really there for hookups. You know, they're really just there to connect people for one-night stands. Total strangers. And that's our culture now. And that just permeates everything in American society today. It's probably why you don't hear a lot of preaching on holiness and things like that and separation. But it says here in verse 3, for this is the will of God, okay, for our lives. This is the will of God, your sanctification, that we are to be growing in Christ and growing in Christ-likeness. That back in verse 13 he said that your hearts should be blameless in holiness before our God. Back down to verse 4, that you should abstain from sexual immorality. You know, In the 1960s, it was called the sexual revolution, which in some ways was really kind of a joke. What exactly was revolutionary about that? What exactly was new about that? You know, we were coming out of a more conservative time, right? The 50s, at least on the surface, it was a more conservative time. The Eisenhower years, I was born right at the tag end of the Eisenhower years. And it was a more conservative culture, somewhat more religious culture. But then in the 60s, you know, the lid just blew off of everything, every kind of societal revolution, Woodstock, you know, tune in, drop out, you know, all this kind of stuff. And I understand there was nothing new about it. Nothing new about it at all. Back in the days of Noah, now we're going back to early, early in human history. Back in the days of Noah, God looked down upon the world and gave his assessment that the imaginations of men are only evil continually. Now, before he sent a worldwide flood to judge the world, he critiqued the state of the world, of course. What would cause the Lord to take such drastic action of judgment upon the world? Well, he called it out. The imaginations of men, that's a generic term of men and women, the imagination of humanity was only evil continually. The whole world population was just one of like debauchery. And so he rained down judgment upon them. What was the issue with Sodom and Gomorrah? Okay? Rampant homosexuality, rampant immorality. What's the problem we see in the judges? And that was with Israel. They'd forgotten God's law. They ignored God's law. And what is the refrain that comes in the book of Judges time and time and time again? It came to a place that everyone just did what was right in their own eyes. Everyone did what was right in their own eyes. You know, completely setting aside the standards and the Word of God. Is there any example in the history of the world where this kind of thinking has ever resulted in anything good? No. What it has always been inexorably linked to is the collapse and fall of every major world power, kingdom, and empire that's ever existed. Empires rot from within. You know? And the fate of America does not depend upon what Iran does, what Russia does, what China does. The fate of America lies in what happens within the nation and society itself, because empires, countries, and nations rot from within. And it's always this moral degeneration. It's always this. It's how ancient Greek fell. It's how ancient Rome fell. And it's why we find ourselves in this perilous situation that we find ourselves in the world today, in the United States of America. Because everybody is just simply doing what they think is right in their own eyes, with little, if any, regard for this.

of wisdom, like, you know, if it feels good, do it. You know, stuff like that. Just that whole mindset. Well, now Paul here, and he faced this everywhere he went. You know, he didn't go and evangelize any godly city or country because there weren't any. So he was having to go into these cultures who were about as ignorant of the Bible as they could possibly be. Now, people are coming to faith. Maybe they're in their 20s, 30s, 40s, whatnot. But now they're presented with the truth of God's Word. In many cases, for the very first time in their lives. So you would think, okay, then let's grade on the curve here. You know, let's dumb this down. Let's just keep it really simple. You know, if they even improve a little bit, okay, let's call it a win. No, you don't see that anywhere. And God, you really don't. You don't see that anywhere. He's calling them to holiness. He's calling them to holiness, to take God's word seriously, to aspire, not that they'll never fail, but to aspire to the standard that God has set. God didn't lower the bar way down here because I know what a wretched situation you came out of, so there's basically no expectations. You know, there's a phrase that's very telling. It's called, the prejudice of low expectations. If we set very low expectations for ourselves or for anybody else, what does that really say? What does that really say? If you don't really expect much of anything out of anybody, what does that really say? What it really says is you don't really have any confidence that they can be any more than that anyway. Thankfully, we never ever see that presented in Scripture and from God. We never do. You know, it's one standard. You know, do I fail in that standard? Yes. Do you? Yes. Do we live it perfectly? No, we don't. Does that mean we stop aspiring to it? Does that mean that we stop pursuing that? No. Not at all. Not at all. I think I use this analogy because, amongst us guys, we can turn anything into a sports analogy. Literally anything. Okay. Do you ever enter into some kind of a sports competition? And this is true for ladies, too, now that ladies have gotten so much more involved in sports than when I was a kid. Do you enter into any athletic competition with the desire to lose? Okay? Has there ever been a halftime speech in the locker room? Coach gets up there. All right, guys. You know? Don't let this slip away now. We're down 20 to nothing. Don't turn this around. Don't do anything that's going to mess this up. Okay? Because we want to get our tails kicked today. Woo-hoo. You know? No. Are you going to win every competition? No. But do you aspire? Do you train? Do you do your due diligence to try to win every competition such? Of course you do. Of course you do. It's the whole point. It doesn't take any effort to lose. It's like that in so many things in life. And the same thing with our pursuit of the Lord and what He has for us. It says here in verse 13, For this is the will of God, your sanctification, that you should abstain from sexual immorality. Now, there's nothing new about sin. Remember Solomon, 3,000 years ago, Ecclesiastes, what did he say? There's nothing new under the sun. Okay? Sex didn't just get invented. Immorality didn't just, crop up.
The danger today...

0: for parents, grandparents, and for yourselves is the accessibility of it now. The accessibility of it now. Okay, there was a time where it was just oftentimes more difficult to acquire these kinds of things. You know, we're talking about all like pornographic things in all of its many different, you know, manifestations. Online videos, on and on and on. Well, with the advent of the internet and with, you know, social media and things like this, in some ways it has made it infinitely more easy to acquire these things. And it's become infinitely more easy for people to hook up with complete strangers with no intention. In fact, they hope they never even see them again. This is just a one-night plan. They're hoping. I was going to say they're praying. Maybe they're not praying, but they're hoping they don't walk away with an STD or something as a result of it. Yeah, it's become a lot easier to access those things. What does that mean? That means you and I just had to be even that much more diligent, that much more on guard. It says here in verse 4, Paul says, "It is God's will that each of you should know how to possess his own vessel," in other words, his or her own body, "in sanctification and honor." In sanctification and honor. It is God's will that we develop the ability to control our own bodies. In sanctification, which means separation from sin, in sanctification and honor. And here again, you know, we run headlong into our culture, our permissive culture. I feel like so much of this is self-evident. You know, I struggle with even belaboring it. But I mean, even the way people dress publicly, people dress sometimes publicly in a way that's just basically a walking billboard. Hey, I'm available. Hey, I want to be available. You know, hey, I'm dressed in such a way that if the right person comes along, I'm here for the taking. This kind of thing. You know, as far as a lack of modesty. Now again, I'm not talking about people need to be wearing skirts all the way to the ground. I'm not talking about, you know, we're not talking about, okay, there was no golden era. There are groups of people out there who seem to think, for some crazy reason, that the 17 or the 1800s were some golden age. So let's all pretend like we're living back in the 17 or the 1800s, and we will denounce all modern innovations and inventions, and you know, we'll dress like people did 300 years ago. Do you really think there was any less of a sin problem in humanity due to any of that? No. There was no golden age. There was no golden age. People have wrestled and struggled with the same issues going all the way back to the Garden of Eden when sin came into the picture. Okay? But it says here again in verse 4, that each of you should know how to possess, how to control his or her own body in sanctification and honor. Verse 5, not in passion of lust. Not in passion of lust, like the Gentiles who in this context are being used as kind of a synonym for unbelievers. Not in a passion of lust, like the Gentiles who do not know God. Who do not know God. So you can make an idol out of anything. You can make an idol out of money. You can make an idol out of materialism. You can make an idol out of celebrity status. You can make an idol out of sex. You can make an idol out of anything. Whatever is at the top of your priority list in life. And think about this. Whatever is at the number one spot in your priority list in life is your idol. And your idol is your God. If it's anything other than God, then it is an idol. It can be your grandkids. It could be your spouse. It could be your dogs. I'm saying that as a dog lover. Okay? It could be whatever. It could be your business. You know, I've known a lot of people in the ministry in my life. Their ministry could be an idol. Whatever it is that is number one in your list of priorities in life, that is your God. And if it's not the true God, then there's some counterfeit, then there's some little antichrist who's sitting in that throne in your life. If it's not the true God, then you're worshiping an imitator, a usurper to the crown, to the throne. So in verse 5 he says, not in passion of lust like the Gentiles who do not know God. Verse 6, that no one should take advantage of or defraud his brother in this matter. So what this is talking about is inducing other people into sexual sin. Okay, now whether it's the man or the woman in any kind of illicit relationship, an affair. See, we put all these little nice words around it, an affair. You know, it just sounds so harmless. Is it really? I mean, it's the direct result. It is the primary cause of most divorces. Okay, doesn't sound very harmless to me. But whether it's the man or the woman in any kind of affair, illicit relationships of some kind, someone is the primary seducer. Someone is the primary seducer. It's just the way it is. And this is what this is talking about. That no one should take advantage of and defraud his brother, again, that's being used in the generic sense of man or woman, in this matter, leading another person into that type of relationship. It destroys marriages, destroys families, and just wreaks its own havoc in a person's life. Because the Lord is the avenger of all such. So God will deal with this. He will deal with this situation. It's extremely displeasing to him. As we also forewarned you and testified. So you see, God takes this matter very seriously. And, you know, one of the reasons I'm trying to get this across today, I guess, in a kind of a, you know, very straightforward and, you know, with no varnish on it, is because, you know, God's extremely concerned about this, and yet you and I live in a society that is so desensitized to this whole situation now that people just don't even blink an eye at it. They just don't even blink an eye at it. I mean, they really don't. I saw a case of this just the other day. A man was being contacted by a clinic because he had been listed as the partner of somebody who had tested positive for, you know, some STDs. And so they asked him, well, who are all the people you've been with? Like in the last 6 months or something. He rattled off like 5 or 6 names. Okay. Then they asked the woman, you know, who had tested positive, well, how many fellows have you been with last 6 months? And she just frankly said she couldn't remember. 10 or 11. I'm making this up. This is real. This is real. Verse 7. For God did not call us to uncleanness, but in holiness. And notice this in verse 8. Because there's people who will hear this, maybe in the radio land, maybe in the Facebook world, say, oh, well, that's your truth, man. It's not my truth. That's what you believe. That's not what I believe. You got old-fashioned thinking there, preacher. You're not up with the times. You're not hip. You don't know what's going on. No, I think the problem is we know all too well what's going on. Listen to this here in verse 8. Therefore, he who rejects this, word of God, he who rejects this word does not reject man, but God. In other words, take it up with God. And I've had to tell a lot of people this over the years, unbelievers. I've just had to tell a lot of unbelievers this over the years, not just about this issue, but about a lot of different kinds of issues. I say, you know, understand, sir, or understand, ma'am, your issue is with God. Your issue is with God. It isn't with me. I didn't write a word of this book. Your issue is with God. Because a lot of times they want to shoot the messenger. A lot of times they want to shoot the messenger. Well, we're called to be messengers. 2 Corinthians chapter 5 says that you and I are to be representatives of Jesus Christ. 2 Corinthians chapter 5 informs us that you and I are to be ambassadors for Jesus Christ in this world. So we are to be messengers and spokesmen, representatives. But we didn't author a word of this. We're there on behalf of Christ. We're the bringer of God's message. I didn't grow up knowing any of this, understanding any of this. You know this. I wasn't raised in a Christian home. For 20 years, I wasn't any different than the people in the book of Judges. We all just did what was right in our own eyes. 10 years as a drummer in a heavy metal rock band? Yeah. We just did whatever was right in our own eyes. I didn't have an anchor. I didn't have a compass. I didn't have a North Star. When I became a Christian, I had to approach this now like any other new believer. Wow. This is God's standard. This is God's word. This is what God expects of me now as a believer. Now, the good thing is because he changes you from the inside out as a Christian, you actually begin to desire this. You actually begin to desire what God wants for you and the life that he has for you. And you come to see the wisdom of the life that he wants for you and that he has for you. I came out of a broken home. It wasn't good. It really wasn't good. I grew up in a culture of broken families and broken homes all around me. It wasn't good. Because God, though, changes us from the inside out as a child of God, You start desiring the things of God because the Holy Spirit of God then lives in you. He resides in you. And He starts changing your desires and your wants. And I'm saying this to say, because today in our world there are people who have come out of every imaginable kind of background. Every imaginable kind of background. And have been changed. And that's how they came out of it. Because they became changed by the power of God. And at the foot of the cross, the ground is level. And just like that classic hymn, "Just as I am," that's exactly how God receives the repentant sinner, just as he or she is. The blood of Jesus Christ is more than sufficient to cover completely any and every sin you've ever committed, ever thought about committing, ever wanted to commit and weren't able to commit. The blood of Jesus Christ is more than sufficient to cover all of it. And you truly become a child of God, a new creation in Christ. It changes your worldview. It changes the way you think. It changes the desires of your heart. Now, we know we'll still battle with a sin nature until Jesus takes us home. But the Holy Spirit of God is far greater and far stronger than our sin nature. Thus, you and I have the resources within us to say no to sin, to say yes to God. Thus, you and I can tap into the power of God, and we can gain victory and triumph over any sin, no matter how strong a stranglehold it may have had on you and in your life. And nobody's pretending that every battle is going to be an easy battle. Okay, and if you slip back, okay, just get up and get back with it. Get back in line with it. The only way you ever learn to ride a horse is if you fall off, you get back on it. Okay? Life will give us 1,000 opportunities to throw in the towel. But if we simply refuse to throw in the towel, you're going to stay on the path that God wants for you. So it says here in verse 8 that therefore he who rejects this word that we're speaking here does not reject man, but God, who has also given us his Holy Spirit. So the Holy Spirit of God also convicts us, you know, of when we are entertaining sin. And see, that's a blessing. It's a blessing that God makes you uncomfortable in sin. You know, it was back in the 1960s. I'm not talking about, you know, live long and prosper, Jim. I'm not talking about Mr. Spock, okay? We're talking about Dr. Spock back in the 60s. And I remember when his pseudo-psychology was getting really popularized. And that bred a whole other generation of permissive parenting. Permissive parenting. The worst thing you could ever do is discipline a child. You're just supposed to be their buddy, you know, you're just supposed to be their rah-rah section. And it really did, as crazy as it sounds, it birthed a whole generation of incredibly permissive parenting. And you had five-year-olds running the household. Now, I'm going to say something here. 45 years of ministry now in 6 different communities. I've walked into any number of homes where I'm telling you, the 5, 6, 7, 8-year-old in the house was running the show. They were running the show. I have seen it so many times in my life. They were truly in charge. You know, I make jokes about my dogs have really trained me well, okay? The same goes with a lot of families whose elementary age kids have really trained them well. Do I even need to tell you that's not God's plan? That's not God's design? That's cart in front of the horse. That's just, there's an expression I'm tempted to use, I won't. Let's just say it has everything backwards, okay? No. Therefore, he who rejects this does not reject man. They reject God, who has also given us his Holy Spirit, who informs us internally even, and makes us uncomfortable in sin. But by the same token, he assures us when we're in the right. And when we seek the Lord for victory over sin, the Holy Spirit, he comes and he ministers within us, wanting to strengthen us, wanting to fortify us, wanting us on the path of victory. And God does not set you or I up for failure. The Bible says very clearly, God tempts no one. God never sets you up like a bowling pin just so you can be knocked down. It's not his desire. He does not tempt anyone. In other words, he does not induce anyone into sin. He takes no joy when we get off track. But he's right there the moment that we have a contrite heart and said, God, help me. God, help me. Help me with this situation. Help me with this thing I'm tangled up in. Help me, Lord. God, please. Boom, he's right there to help you. As a loving Heavenly Father, he only wants what's best for you and I. That's all he wants. He wants what's best for you and I and what's for his glory. And you know what's for his glory? Is when we love, is when we follow him as loving children of God. And when we gain victory over things, it's his victory. That's what he wants. He wants you and I to live a life of victory. That doesn't mean there's no problems and no adversities, but he wants us to live a life of victory. You know, last year we studied Daniel in Babylon, demonstrating it is possible to be godly in an ungodly society. Last year we studied Esther, every single verse of it, proving that it is possible to be godly living in a godless society. We studied the life of Joseph, proving once again that it is possible to be godly living in a very ungodly society. That's why we looked at those profiles of Old Testament heroes. Because our calling today, in this year of our Lord, 2026, is to live godly in an ungodly society. And we have the lives of God's people recorded in the Scriptures to demonstrate that that is so and can be done. And yes, I do have Bibles that have a cover. Right? I probably have 30 Bibles, maybe more. So he's calling upon this young church comprised of young believers. Take God's word seriously. Trust in God, lean into God, bring your needs to God, bring your losses to God. God will restore. God will heal. God will bring peace where there was chaos. God will bring assurance where there was doubt. God will bring victory where there was struggle. God will bring hope where there was despair. These are the things that God brings. And it's the life that you and I need to live and pursue. I'm going to ask our worship team if they will make their way to the front. In this chapter 4, you know we're going through this book verse by verse. In this, a little later on in chapter 4 here, we're going to do a very, very close study of the return of Jesus Christ for his church. one of the classic passages in the Bible that have to do with Christ's return specifically for His church is even in this chapter. So read ahead, and we're going to explore it together. Heavenly Father, Lord, we thank You for this day. Lord, again, strengthen us. Help us to be honest with ourselves and then honest with You, Lord. There's struggle in every life. Lord, instead of just trying to soldier on all the time, Lord, help us to bring our cares to You. Your Word says that we are to cast our cares, all of our cares at Your feet, Lord, for You care for us. Help us, Lord, to come to the throne of grace. There's nothing we've done wrong that You don't already know about. Lord, help us just to come to You honestly. Lord, and to seek Your strength, Your forgiveness, Your peace, Lord, so that we can live in a way that's honoring to You. Just ask this, Lord, in Jesus' name. Amen.
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aren't you glad he reigns today? Thanks so much for worshiping with us today. We just always look forward to celebrating and getting together with believers in Christ. So God bless. Have a great week. We'll see you here next week.

0: Thank you for worshiping with us today at the Auburn Berean Church. 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
1: 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Heat advisory in effect from 10 a.m. to 10 p.m. Monday, so do keep that in mind with heat index values up to 110. Have a great week ahead. Keep cool, and we will see you next time. So long.
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5: News. I'm Paul Stevens. The U.S. launching new attacks in Iran in what the White House is calling punishment for the killing of two U.S. service members this past Friday.
6: The casualties were at the Mowafiq Salti Air Base in Jordan, and they're a result of Iran's repeated shots at U.S. bases in neighboring countries. At least one strike got through the defenses.
5: And that's Fox's Mike Tobin in Tel Aviv. The White House taking a bit of a victory lap regarding soccer's World Cup.
7: There was going to be no better example of American exceptionalism during our first 250 years and the hope and promise during our next 250 years. This was President Trump's vision, and we've executed incredibly well.
5: White House World Cup Task Force Executive Director Andrew Giuliani on Fox and Friends Weekend in New Jersey today, North Jersey, Spain, and Argentina. 3 p.m. for the championship. 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
1: The huge hit that started it all for Rascal Flatts back in the summer of 2000. Praying for Daylight on American Country Countdown. It's Ryan Fox hanging with one third of the Flatts this weekend on the show. One of our faves, Joe Don Rooney. Thanks for taking the time, man. Everyone has loved seeing you guys get back together, tour the country, selling out arenas everywhere. I just would like to know, who was the one in the group chat that was like, guys, we got to do this again. We got to get this thing back together.
2: You know, I think first off, Gary was out doing some of his own shows, which was great. And he was out there working hard. And really, it was Jay and I that talked to each other first. One of our managers, Clarence Spaulding, he got on the phone with us and said, hey, we think through our Live Nation connections that you guys might be able to do some business. And this was summer of 2024.
1: Right.
2: You know, and I was sitting around just being a dad. I was basically retired and to an extent. And so they got with Gary's management and set up a call. And Jay, Gary, and I talked. And like, we caught right back up where we left off and decided to do it. And grateful to be back with my brothers. I mean, it's just been an amazing past year and a half. Really has.
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13: A heat advisory begins at 10 a.m. tomorrow and continues until 10 p.m. tomorrow night. Slight chance for storms this afternoon. Otherwise, lots of sunshine. Daytime highs approaching 92. Winds out of the east, 5 to 10 miles per hour. Slight chance of thunderstorms tonight. Lows dip down to about 74. Mainly clear skies tomorrow. High temperatures reach up to 98. I'm weatherology meteorologist Laura Lockwood on News Channel Nebraska. Currently 87.
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Riley Green, along with Toby Keith, Think As You Drunk, number 25 on American Country Countdown. It's Ryan Fox, with all the hits and the stars, coast to coast and around the world. I'm going to debut a new song coming up from Brandon Lake and Cody Johnson. Quite the collab, our ACC New and Now track. And we'll hear from Kojo too after Dustin Lynch, Easy to Love, American Country Countdown. No.

0: Johnson and Brandon Lake, When a Cowboy Prays, our ACC New and Now track on American Country Countdown. And Ryan, and you may remember when Brandon hooked up with Jelly Roll for this big hit.
1: I'll bring my heart for it is well, hallelujah.
0: It's Brandon Lake with Jelly Roll, Heart Bop, Hallelujah. And it was only after Brandon sang When a Cowboy Prays solo on his social media that Cody first heard about it.
2: Well, first of all, Brandon broke the internet whenever he played it the first time, and I woke up the next day and everybody was like, did you see all these people hollering Cody Johnson, yeah, yeah, cut this song? Because I don't have social media, so my wife starts showing me all this, and then I get a call, it's like, hey, this is Brandon Lake. And I thought, I guess we're doing this song. Like,
3: yeah,
2: the people have spoken.
3: The people have spoken,
2: and
3: yeah.
2: Like, and a lot of times, organically, like, we didn't know each other.
3: Yeah.
2: And out of this song, not only did it help shape people's lives, it's helping him kind of segue into the country music realm, but you know, for me, it's like organic. It just happened. It wasn't planned. And so I love when things come together like that.
0: ACM Entertainer of the Year, Cody Johnson and Brandon Lake, the duo we didn't know we needed. And that's this weekend's ACC New and Now, paid for by NHTSA. 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

0: Daly with their massive hit, Choosing Texas, an ACC Extra on American Country Countdown. It's Ryan, proud Ella's Bella, member of the Ella's Bella's fan club. And there's more of us joining this club each and every day, including at the recent concert in Nashville, Thomas Rhett and Niall Horan.
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0: And not only did they proclaim their love of Ella Langley and her music, Niall and Thomas did their own version of Choosing Texas. Gotta love it. You can catch those two and their love for Ella Langley on the road together this weekend. Niall Horan, Thomas Rhett in Hershey, Pennsylvania, as the countdown rolls on.
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0: When you speed while driving, you have less time to react to whatever comes across your path. A sharp turn could take you by surprise. 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A large truck could brake suddenly. A pedestrian could be walking their dog, and you won't have time to course correct. The speed limit doesn't just protect you, it protects everyone around you. 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
10: Fox News on Eric. UK's new prime minister will be sworn in Monday. Labour Party head Andy Burnham already touting his goals and a shift to the left. Fox's Stephanie Bennett is in London.
11: Burnham's office says he wants to relocate part of number 10 Downing Street up to Manchester. Scrap plans for a government-issued digital ID that would have tackled illegal immigration, but also eventually allow people to manage childcare or tax returns.
10: Air quality from Canadian wildfires continued to be a problem, and now there's a storm in the Gulf. Fox Weather's Adam Klotz.
12: We've got an area in the Gulf of America where you see an 80% chance of developing a storm. This would be named Bertha. We're not expecting it to become a hurricane, but it could become a tropical storm. It'd mean a whole lot of rain falling in the Gulf.
10: Severe storms also are expected to threaten parts of the Mid-Atlantic and Southeast. 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
0: 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American Country Countdown. I'm your host, Ryan Fox, and this hour we dive back into our combo with Joe Don Rooney from Rascal Flatts. More from Joe Don in our exclusive one-on-one here in the next 15 minutes. Plus, are you a fan of Zach Top? You're going to want to stick around for a little something from him coming up soon, too. But first, back to the countdown. And Lainey Wilson and John Mayer own this spot up 3 notches this weekend with Bone Keys Wallet, American Country Countdown.
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0: Zach Top checking in at number 19. It's South of Sanity on American Country Countdown. It's Ryan, and Zach recently stopped by the Mostly Sports podcast, and what he did, he shared what advice he got from a buddy, one of his band members, that he says changed his life when he was starting out.
1: We were out playing a show, and he's like, man, why don't you just quit school? All you got to do is just go work construction nonstop for a year, and you can save up enough money to move to Nashville and then go play. And I was like, dang, you know what? That sounds like a pretty good idea. And I was like, instead of going into debt, you know, on this school and whatnot, I'll drop out and I'll go work construction. And so that's what I did. And then spring of 2018 got discovered by my producer. And that felt like finally there was a foot in the door. All I was doing was just posting Facebook videos at the time. So he found me off of one of them.
2: Like just you and a guitar?
1: Yep. That was it.
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0: Hard to believe that song came out 20 years ago this summer. Life is a Highway, Rascal Flatts, an ACC Extra on American Country Countdown. It's Ryan Fox. We got one third of the Flatts here with this on the show this weekend. Judd Don Rooney. Joe Don, I know you've sang that song. You've played that song thousands of times in the past 20 years. We love hearing it still on Cars, which also came out 20 years ago. And I'm not saying you guys are tired of doing that song, but what's maybe a song that you guys play every night? Your fans will be shocked to know that you never get tired of performing.
1: You know what? I think we're not tired of performing Broken Road.
2: God bless the broken road that led me straight to you.
1: That's what's one of them, for sure. And I would say My Wish.
2: My Wish.
1: They're just so special, and they're good. They're really cool moments in the show. And to think, like, how many weddings were Broken Road is used. We've sang in some weddings and sang Broken Road throughout the years. And to think about My Wish and just what that means. You know, what's amazing is, like, now that I'm a little older, my son, Jagger, just turned 18. I have a daughter that's 15 going on 16 this September. Mm-hmm. Rocky and Devin is 11 going on 12. These songs came out in the 2000s, you know? And now these songs mean more to me than they ever had before. I wasn't going through this back then. Didn't know what it was like to be a dad with teenagers. So it's really cool now these songs kind of hit me differently. And on stage some nights, man, we're doing My Wish. And I see people out there singing as loud as they can with tears in their eyes or singing about something that means something to them with their kids, I'm sure. And I get teared up, man. I get teared up, like, singing My Wish and just what the purpose of that song is and what the hope in that song is. And I mean, who doesn't love the kiddos and want the best for them? And so that song has taken on a whole new meaning for me. And a lot of our music has. Yeah. But those are two that I don't think will ever get tired of performing.
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13: A heat advisory begins at 10 a.m. tomorrow and continues until 10 p.m. tomorrow night. Slight chance for storms, this afternoon. Otherwise, sunshine mixed with clouds at times. High temperatures reach up to 92. Winds out of the east, 5 to 10 miles per hour. Mainly clear skies tonight, lows of a low around 74. Lots of sunshine tomorrow. High temperatures reach up to 99. I'm weatherology meteorologist Laura Lockwood on News Channel Nebraska. Right now, 90.
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4: 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Number 13.

0: Joe Don, when we were talking a few minutes ago, you were saying that songs that you guys play live now hit you way differently now that you're a dad, and it's been some years since they've come out. Songs like Bless the Broken Road and My Wish. And I saw somewhere that Jada Marcus says that you're a completely different person than you were just a few years ago.
1: That's because he's a completely different person.
0: Right? You all are, I guess, huh?
1: Yeah, well, I went through quite a bit of stuff, you know, and I had to change my life up, and I needed a break from everything, and I was able to get some help that I needed, and I'm grateful for that. Super grateful for some amazing people. I spent about 4 months out in Utah in the mountains. This is between 2021 and 2022, and I came back refreshed, different perspective, and I've just tried to, every day is different. Some days are really hard, and some days are really, really nice and easy. But I'll take the hard ones nowadays over the hard ones back then, you know, any day of the week.
0: Do you find yourself, after going through all that, appreciating the reunion tour differently than you would have 10 years ago?
1: Oh, 100%. Yeah, I didn't think this would even happen. I came back home, and I just did not even plan on this. I didn't play guitar. I didn't play music for almost 4 years, and I didn't play golf. I just kind of learned a new way to live for myself and try to be a good dad and really focus my attention on my kids. And so it took me a while to get back in music, but my son Jagger, who's 18 now, about 3 years ago, he really started taking the guitar, and now he's got a band of his own. Hmm. He's playing a lot of gigs. So he was one that kind of inspired me, you know, a couple of years ago to start picking up a guitar and playing again. Then lo and behold, our management called and said, hey, we think there's an opportunity here, 2025. And I said, well, I better knock the cobwebs off these fingers and get after it. It sounds like we might be back in business. I just owe a lot to Jagger. I mean, he's really inspired me a lot. He loves music so much, and there's not any type of music he doesn't like to try and attempt. And he's all the way back in the Beatles. He loves the Eagles. He loves Dire Straits. All the way up to the 90s grunge. They're doing country music in the 80s and 90s. His band's all over the map. They're called Lake House. And they have a lot of fun together. And he's a big reason why I'm back in music. American Country Countdown.
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0: Blake Shelton, former ACC number one, boys ran here on American Country Countdown. And Ryan and Blake Shelton popped up on 60 Minutes with Norah O'Donnell, where they discussed the appeal of country music.
1: You know, it's not just our music, I think, that people feel like they can relate to, but it's us, it's the artists that they feel like they can relate to. 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

0: There it is, an ACC world premiere from Luke Bryan at his Fish Hunt Golf Drink on American Country Countdown. And Ryan, and the idea for that song actually came from a text exchange between Luke and Riley Green, as Luke explained recently to Country Chord.
1: Well, me and Riley Green were texting back and forth, and I hadn't seen Riley in a minute. He's an outdoorsman. Obviously, I'm an outdoorsman. And I said, hey, or we were just chatting. I said, let's get together. Fish, hunt, golf, drink, question mark. And then my co-writers saw me text that, and there you go.
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10: News, I'm Angelo Bavaro. The U.S. has bombarded Iran for the eighth night in a row.
11: The whole operation amplified by two U.S. service members who were killed, one missing, and four who were injured. This is the first time the U.S. has taken casualties since the signing of the Memorandum of Understanding, or ceasefire, which is now largely disregarded.
10: Fox's Mike Tobin. A tropical storm is brewing.
12: We've got an area in the Gulf of America where you see an 80% chance of developing a storm. This would be named storm. It'd mean a whole lot of rain falling in the Gulf. And then maybe along some of those Gulf Coast states, we could see fairly significant rain as we go into the middle of the week.
10: That is Fox Weather's Adam Klotz. Severe storms also expected to threaten parts of the Southwest and Northern Plains today. 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

Josh Ross at number 6 on American Country Countdown. It's Hey, Hey, Look at Ryan Fox. And sometimes we all need a little pick-me-up, and I'm here to help. We take a look on the bright side after Kenny gets us in the mood with the good stuff and ACC Extra. Well,

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0: It's Ryan, and this weekend, as we take a look on the bright side, we reveal the story of how a self-made Arizona roofing millionaire, Bob Schober, sparked a movement of generosity during the holidays that has since reached millions. 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And it's stories like these that make us love taking a look on the bright side. 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Let it brag.
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Prophet in ACC Extra. Long live country on American Country Countdown. It's Ryan Fox with all the hits and the stars, coast to coast and around the world. It's a big story. Garth Brooks teasing us about something new that thousands and thousands of fans will be able to embrace, and it starts in just a couple weeks. Have you heard about it? Got the details after Luke Combs, Be By You, American Country Countdown.

0: Garth Brooks with a smash that hit number one in October of 1990. Here on American Country Countdown, it's Prince in Low Places and Ryan Fox. And I played that one because we have something big to share from the G-Man. Garth is set to embark on his brand new Blame It All on My Roots tour. Kicking off with two nights in Indianapolis on August 21st and 22nd at Gainbridge Fieldhouse. And not only that, he's also set to release a seven-part series that explains not only what he does, but why he does it. Through the series, he'll explain the thinking behind live recordings, set lists for his shows, making every show unique, which he does very well and has for years, and also the thought behind the ticket pricing for his new tour, which is all one price for every seat, $154. Can't wait for that series and cannot wait for this tour. Bring it, Garth.
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0: from Corey Kent and Coetzel, Rocky Mountain Low on American Country Countdown. Here with Ryan Fox, and let's take some dating advice from a reliable source, shall we? Do you remember Reader's Digest? Well, according to the very popular magazine, here are some foods not to order on a first date. You ready? Ribs. Yeah, too messy. Garlic bread. You want bad bread? Yeah, eat that. Spinach. Don't order that on a first date, they say. It'll get stuck in your teeth. Don't order lobster or crab. Hard to watch someone rip a creature apart with their bare hands while you're trying to talk to them. And another thing not to order on a first date, according to Reader's Digest, beans. Makes sense to me. And guys, pro tip, even if you're married 18 years like me, your wife will still make you brush your teeth after you eat onions if you want to kiss her. The rules are the rules. I don't make them up.
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0: 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Can Jason Aldean repeat at number one with Don't Tell On Me for the second week in a row? We find out together next when American Country Countdown comes right back.
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0: Welcome back to American Country Countdown. I'm Ryan Fox, and it doesn't take long for Morgan Wallen to push a song to the top spot on this countdown, but this weekend, I'll have to wait a little bit longer. The second biggest song in the land last week is still in that spot this week. Morgan, and Don't We, American Country Countdown.
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0: occasionally hear some folks yelling at their radio saying, no, that's not it. It's Neon Moon. Or maybe Believe or some other Brooks and Dunn song. But that's my pick and the fun of choosing the most notable song from some of our greatest artists on our feature of signature songs. And we got Miranda Lambert in there too with The House That Built Me and Alan Jackson with my pick called Chattahoochee. All right, now how about Conway Twitty? Well, I gave runner-up status to Slow Hand, and that's my job. But I thought this one was pretty easy, and here comes the High Priest on our feature of signature songs.
1: Hello, darling. Nice to see you.

0: Well, that one was close for me. On the other hand, was right there with my pick called Forever and Ever, Amen, from Randy Travis. And you may have picked something else, and that's the fun of our show. We got music on the way from Kenny Rogers, the Zac Brown Band, Tanya Tucker, and Clint Black. Now, you think about what song you would pick for the most notable song, and we'll be right back with our feature of Signature Songs.
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8: A heat advisory begins at 10 a.m. tomorrow. Lows level off around 74. Tonight, under mainly clear skies, southeasterly winds 5 to 10 miles per hour. Mainly sunny skies. Tomorrow, daytime highs approaching 99. Lows level off around 76. Tomorrow night, mainly clear skies. Daytime highs approaching 90. Tuesday, under mainly sunny skies. 83 Wednesday. I'm weatherology meteorologist Laura Lockwood on News Channel Nebraska. Currently, it's 92 degrees.

0: signature songs. That's our feature. And how about Lucille? Count of the County. Lady. Or I'm sure some of you would pick Islands in the Stream, but that one gets canceled out because it's two against one, Kenny and Dolly together. But I think I would still pick this song anyway for Kenny. After all, it created five movies for him, and it's one of the great sing-along tunes ever. So, sing along! Here comes Kenny Rogers with his signature song, And the Gambler.
1: On a warm summer's evening, on a train bound for nowhere, I met up with a gambler. We were both too tired to sleep, so we took turns of staring out the window at the darkness till boredom overtook us. And he began to speak. He said, "Son, I've made a life

0: All right, now, in the past, I have picked Killing Time as his best. But I think that song's right up there with it. So I'm sticking with Better Man today from Clint Black's debut album, which at the time was the very first country album ever to feature four number one records. And they were Walking Away, Nobody's Home, Killing Time, and that tune called Better Man from Clint Black. Got Tanya Tucker just before that with Delta Dawn, and Chicken Fried from the Zac Brown Band with Roger Miller coming up next on our feature of Signature Songs.
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Well, before the break, we mentioned Clint Black and his record of 4 number one songs from the same album. Well, speaking of records, Roger Miller, for a time, held the record for the most Grammy wins in 1 year when he took home 6 Grammys in 1 year. Michael Jackson would later break that with 8 in 1984 when Thriller was released, but Roger was riding high in 65 when this song carried him to the very pinnacle of success with his signature song.

0: feature is signature songs. I think that one's a little tougher to pick because Reba's been around for so long with so many great songs. And I would guess a lot of folks might have picked Fancy, and I have done that in the past. But this year, I decided with that song because that is the song that made her a superstar, earning Reba her first Grammy and leading to an acting career that would include successful movies and TV shows of her own and a successful run on Broadway in Annie, Get Your Gun. And we got Garth Brooks just before that with Friends in Low Places and Music on the Way from Brad Paisley next on our feature of Signature Songs.
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right, now, how about Brad Paisley? Holy smoke, that was impossible for me. I had 6 songs all tied at the top for his signature song, so I just closed my eyes, threw a dart, and it landed on this one. And here comes Brad with When I Get Where I'm Going, and more of our feature of signature songs.

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4: Fox News, I'm Angelo Bavaro. U.S. CENTCOM says possible remains of a third service member were recovered at the site of the Iranian attack in Jordan that killed two other U.S. troops. CENTCOM also confirming a separate U.S. service member was also killed in Iraq during a controlled explosion.
5: The U.S. responded to the U.S. loss of life with an intensified round of strikes into Iran.
4: Fox's Mike Tobin. Senators from both parties are pushing to pass a sweeping Russia sanctions bill in honor of the late South Carolina GOP Senator Lindsey Graham.
6: We have 62 sponsors. We're ready to go. There's a lot of momentum behind this. This is a way to a fitting legacy for Lindsey Graham to get this bill passed.
4: That is New Hampshire Democratic Senator Gene Shaheen on Fox News Sunday. 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

0: Of course. Songs like I Will Always Love You, 9 to 5, or Coat of Many Colors would do just fine. But it seems like with every passing year, Jolene seems to capture a new generation of fans. And why I picked that for Dolly Parton's signature song. We got Blake just before that with his debut effort and his signature song, or at least according to me, in Austin. Old Red would be right behind that. And here comes Waylon on our feature of signature songs.
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0: counted, I don't know what to pick for Willie. He only released 124 songs in his career. 124. So, On the Road Again, I picked that one. But you know, those two back-to-back, Waylon and Willie, probably the most memorable tunes they had were together. Like Good Hearted Woman and Mamas Don't Let Your Babies Grow Up to Be Cowboys. Waylon and Willie almost can't say one without the other. And I got music coming up from the Dirt Band, Keith Urban, Barbara Mandrell, and Buck Owens next on our feature of Signature Songs.
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10: A heat advisory begins at 10 a.m. tomorrow. Lows level off around 74. Tonight, under mainly clear skies, southeasterly winds 5 to 10 miles per hour. Mainly sunny skies. Tomorrow, daytime highs approaching 99. Lows level off around 76. Tomorrow night, mainly clear skies. Daytime highs approaching 90. Tuesday, under mainly sunny skies. 83 Wednesday. I'm weatherology meteorologist Laura Lockwood on News Channel Nebraska. Currently, it's 92 degrees.

Other than the song I'm about to play, the dirt band tune I could have picked would be Mr. Bojangles, and that would be a good one. But this one continues to charm every generation with their number one tune from 1987 on our feature of Signature Songs.

0: Queens and the Buckaroos with their signature song called Act Naturally. And of course, the Beatles loved Buck Owens, particularly George Harrison, who admired Don Rich, the lead guitar player for the Buckaroos. And he admitted that he stole some of Don's riffs, and particularly the sound of his guitar, because it sounded so cool on AM radio. And of course, the Beatles covered that song too with Ringo singing lead. And later, Ringo joined Buck and the Buckaroos in the studio to record a joint version of that song called Act Naturally on our feature of Signature Songs.
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Probably. Well, almost certainly. Merle Haggard's signature song is Okie from Muskogee. But Merle had conflicting feelings about Okie. On one hand, he believed what he wrote, loved the sense of humor in the song, and was grateful for the enormous hit that it became. But on the other hand, the song was so big, it became his image. And because it had a polarizing political message, it painted him in a corner and threw a shadow on the rest of his amazing career. So, in an effort to recognize that and honor Merle, I picked one of his other amazing gems. And here he comes. It's Merle Haggard on our feature of Signature Songs.

0: I think a lot of folks would pick Go Rest High on That Mountain for Vince Gill, and I'm right there with you. But I chose that song because it was the one that finally allowed Vince Gill to break through and become a star. You know, it's hard to imagine now, but for 6 years, Vince Gill struggled to have a hit on the charts. He only had one top five record in 13 releases. But everything changed when he released that song, When I Call Your Name, and he became the host of the CMA Awards show for nearly a decade and won a slew of those awards himself, and now is a member of the Country Music Hall of Fame. Vince Gill, we've got music on the way next with Toby Keith on our feature of Signature Songs.
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11: 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News Channel Nebraska is not responsible for lost or delayed mail, telephone failures, or for email system malfunctions causing a contestant to lose a chance to participate. Employees of News Channel Nebraska and their immediate family members are not eligible to win. Winners are responsible for any and all taxes associated with winning the prize and must sign a W-9 form before receiving any prize value at over $600. Management will have sole discretion to decide any questions concerning the interpretation of rules governing the promotion and the administration of the promotion, and such decision shall be final. News Channel Nebraska reserves a right to reject any incomplete or confusing guess and any guess not submitted in accordance with promotion rules. Participants will not have any expectation of privacy concerning the information submitted or the announcement of winners. Prizes will be held for a minimum of 60 days for their winner, and after that time, News Channel Nebraska has a right to redistribute those prize items. Thank you for taking part in our contest and for listening to today's Best Country B103 and Odo County Country.

signature songs is our feature. How about Toby Keith? Well, let's review. Try out some titles here. How Do You Like Me Now? Could pick that one. Perfect. I Love This Bar. I Ain't As Good As I Once Was, But I'm As Good Once As I Ever Was. American Soldier. Courtesy of the Red, White, Blue. How about Red Solo Cup? Well, I didn't pick none of them. Although any one of those would have been just fine. But no, I picked his debut effort. Here comes Toby Keith, and I Should Have Been a Cowboy. And more of our feature of signature songs.

0: She died 63 years ago in that awful plane crash, but her songs may be the most enduring in all of country music. Those 63 years have taken none of the shine off songs like I Fall to Pieces, She's Got You, Walking After Midnight, or the song I chose as her signature tune, Crazy. And the man who wrote that song is still touring and recording at the age of 93, and of course, that's Willie Nelson. And now, here comes George and Tammy, who want maybe the easiest picks of the day. In fact, they're so easy, I think you already got them figured out, so I don't even have to tell you what's coming. Once married and still together on this show, back to back, here is the Possum and the First Lady of Country Music.
1: He said,

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Oh, and we all wondered if she would. And it kept running through my mind. This time, he's over her for good.

0: signature songs. That's a feature on Rick Jackson's Country Classics, and it doesn't get more classic than those two, both the singers and the songs. That's Tammy Wynette with Stand By Your Man and George Jones, and He Stopped Loving Her Today. Up next, we've got the Oak Ridge Boys, Tim McGraw, Glenn Campbell, and Ronnie Millsap. And during the break, pick out the songs you think are their signatures, and we'll compare notes right after this on our feature of signature songs.
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9: A heat advisory begins at 10 a.m. tomorrow. Lows level off around 74. Tonight, under mainly clear skies, southeasterly winds 5 to 10 miles per hour. Mainly sunny skies. Tomorrow, daytime highs approaching 99. Lows level off around 76. Tomorrow night, mainly clear skies. Daytime highs approaching 90. Tuesday, under mainly sunny skies, 83. Wednesday. I'm weatherology meteorologist Laura Lockwood on News Channel Nebraska. Currently, it's 92 degrees.

1981, the Oak Ridge Boys were searching for a song to showcase the amazing bass voice of Richard Sturban. And boy, oh boy, did they ever find it. This song hit number one, became their first and only million seller, single of the year, Grammy for Country Group of the Year, and had everyone singing, oom, papa, mau, mau, here comes the Oaks, and more about each year of signature songs.

0: I can't say I disagree if you pick Smoky Mountain Rain or any of Ronnie Millsap's 35 number one records, but this time around, I chose Any Day Now as chart topper from 1982. Glenn was a tough call, and I narrowed it down to Wichita lineman, Rhinestone Cowboy, and the one I chose, Gentle on My Mind. His first great song from Glenn and the theme of his television show, The Glenn Campbell Good Time Hour, and Tim McGraw with Live Like You Were Dying. How about some Johnny Cash? Oh. Righty then, Mighty Fine, coming up next on our feature of Signature Songs.
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0: Did you know that Johnny Cash had a resurgence in his career that we were unaware of in country music? He was 62 when his first American recording came out, and even though he was still recording country music, it wasn't country stations who were playing his songs. It was alternative rock stations, and suddenly a whole new generation was discovering the Man in Black, and they couldn't get enough of it. His American recording albums, there were five of them, from 1994 to 2006 were all big sellers, and two of them sold over a million copies. It was an amazing thing to watch. And country music and country music radio stations were oblivious. It was just embarrassing. But the alternative rock fans, you got to hand it to them. They knew a good thing when they heard it, and they brought him right back into the mainstream like he was when he recorded this song back in 1969. It's Johnny Cash with his signature song.
1: Hello, I'm Johnny Cash.

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1: It's Charlie Rich, who had 2 million sellers back-to-back, one right after another, The Most Beautiful Girl in the World, and that song called Behind Closed Doors, his signature song. Kenny Chesney, just before that with I Go Back, the song I chose for his signature tune, and we got King George coming up on our feature of signature songs.
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Here comes George Strait, who's been around for so long, the song you might pick for him might depend on which generation you're from. Like baby boomers, for instance, might go for some of his 80s classics like The Chair or Oceanfront Property. Gen Xers, well, they might go for the 90s. Songs like Check Yes or No or I Cross My Heart. And Generation Y, well, they may be looking at songs from the new millennium like Give It Away or I Saw God Today. Me, I'm probably a lot like you. I love them all. But this time around, I leaned in on his Texas roots and chose All My Exes Live in Texas. It's the King and his signature song.

That's my pick this year for George Strait's signature song, All My Exes Live in Texas. And if you're yelling at me right now saying, oh, that's not right, out, what about Amarillo by Morning? Well, you know, I kind of want to yell at myself for not picking that song too. And I have picked that in the past and probably will in the future. But how wrong can you go with King George? Not very. I'll take them all. And that'll do it for our show called Signature Songs coming up next week. A surprising number of country music's greatest stars are either family ex or they're related to one another. Like Johnny and June are only one of dozens of married couples in country music, and the same goes for brothers, sisters, sons and daughters, and even cousins like the guys from Alabama. Climb the country music family tree with us next weekend for our feature of family traditions coming up next week right here on Rick Jackson's Country Classics, brought to you by Key United Stations Radio Networks and our boss there, Stephen Jones. Thanks to Gina Witt. She's our syndication director. And how about Vanessa Kajikan? Can't forget her. She helps us with everything behind the scenes. Thanks to all the radio stations on our network. And thank you for joining us today for Rick Jackson's Country Classics. We'll see you again next week. I am Rick Jackson. Happy trails.